0: Will Elliott on bass, Noah Brackett on guitar and synth, and Jack Victor on drums. Since they're all set up and ready to go in the green room, let's have them play a few songs, and then they'll come back and join me in Studio A for an interview session. So here we go.
1: This one's called Trigger Bomb.

0: Thanks, Mike. I think maybe we got some cables to switch around. Yeah.
1: Okay. We can do that.
0: That song is called Trigger Bomb. The next one that I'm going to play is a new one called called Tattoo. And if you know a little lady called Madison Cunningham, this one is just a straight rip from that girl. This one hasn't been released yet either, so it's in the process of still being recorded. So keep an eye out for it. It'll be awesome. There we are. All right, fellas, you ready?

All right. That was called Tattoo. This next one is older than God itself. This song is called Trapped Inside Again. It was written during the pandemic, if you can guess. All right, fellas, you ready?

0: All right.
1: That them there was called Trapped Inside again. My name's Quinby. If you're just tuning in, welcome. Thank you for joining us. This next song that I'm going to play is called Ants in the Sugar. And it's about being trapped with someone you really care about, not really know what to do about it.

0: Thank you. Next, we're going to do a sweet little cover from one of my favorite albums of all time. It's The Reminder by Feist. That's a really important album for me. But we're going to play a cover of the song So Sorry, which, you know, anytime I get in a fight with anyone I love, I think about this song, and it helps. We got Noah Brackett, the star Noah Brackett, switching from a synth to guitar. He's a multi-instrumentalist, you know.
1: Yeah, you can hire me.
0: He's for hire.
1: I don't know if you can afford him.
0: I don't think you can afford him. He works at, like, all the venues in town. Mm-hmm.

0: All right. Yeah, I was asking. I got some RF. Hearing some RF in here. It's all gone now. All right, we got a couple more songs in this first set. Thanks, Mike, for inviting us. This is very nice of you. Thank you. And thanks to Dave and to Chris.
1: Buffalo Mike.
0: This next song that we're going to play is called Don't Leave Me Now. I released it pretty recently.

Thanks, guys. All right, that one's called Don't Leave Me Now. And this next one, which is the last one we'll play in this set, is called Crash. And if you're sitting there at home in your lazy boy chair, I want you to shake your booty.

0: All right, thanks, guys.
1: That was awesome. Well, that was the first set of Quinn B and her band right here coming live from the Green Room at Asheville FM. 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
2: Oh, yeah?
1: Yeah, playing at the Arboretum.
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1: 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Okay, back to the band. We're missing somebody. Oh, he's talking. Well, that's okay. Then he doesn't get to talk. If you guys want to come close to pull the mics by you, and that'd be great. Hey, Quinn, thanks for coming. Awesome music set.
2: Thanks for having me.
1: Yes. Well, now that I'm going to turn on your mics.
0: There we are.
1: Sorry about that.
3: That's okay.
0: Thanks for having us, Mike. I'm really happy to be here.
1: Yes.
0: I love the station. I listen to it every day.
1: Yeah. Do you really?
0: Yeah, of course I do.
1: Oh, fantastic. We love you. That's great. So could you introduce the band members?
0: Absolutely. Well, over there talking to Dave is my friend Jack Victor.
1: Okay.
0: Yeah, Jack Victor on the drums. He's a prolific drummer and keyboardist and vocalist, and I'm excited for him to tell you about his projects if he comes in the studio.
1: Oh, he's deep in conversation, it seems.
0: Yeah. to my right is Will Elliott. He's the maestro of the pedal steel. He's the maestro of everything.
3: Not playing pedal steel, but
0: he's not playing pedal steel.
3: I'm here with Buffalo Mike, though.
0: Yeah, he's here on bass tonight.
1: Bass, fantastic playing.
3: Yeah. Thanks, dude.
1: I play bass too, and I couldn't even come close to you. So I
3: can't believe I'm in your presence.
1: Oh, get out!
3: Good Lord,
1: my nose is growing, or my head's growing, or just stop it.
0: And over to his right, we've got Noah Brackett.
4: Hello,
0: sweet Noah Brackett.
1: All right.
0: And he's playing guitar and synth for me as well.
1: Mm-hmm. Fantastic.
0: Yeah, that's a group. Synth for me as well. Mm-hmm.
1: Fantastic.
0: Yeah, that's a group.
3: Go.
1: Fantastic. Well, Quinn, let's begin with you. I'm interested to know, and we were talking, you know, in Studio A while you guys were playing. Your voice at times reminds me of Gwen Stefani.
0: Mm.
1: At times, anybody ever said that to you, or
0: you know, I've heard the comparison before. Yeah.
1: Okay.
0: Yeah.
1: Okay.
0: And I love it.
1: Yeah.
0: She's a queen.
1: Yes. Yes.
0: Yeah.
1: And you could probably
3: Queen B.
1: Yeah, that's right. You could probably cover some of her songs.
0: That's true.
4: Some of those early No Doubt songs.
0: Oh yeah.
4: Are like super industrial. Like, yeah. You know what I'm talking about?
0: Yeah.
4: Like, they get pretty crazy.
1: Those are my favorite.
4: Oh my God. They're like, I wasn't really hip to that before. I played with my friend McKinney. I played guitar for her.
1: Oh sure.
3: And we were, shout out McKinney.
4: Shout out McKinney. and we covered it. I forgot what song it was, but the bass line, it's like, it's like this super sawtooth thing. And I was like, dang.
1: Yeah.
4: It's like Nine Inch Nails up in here.
0: Yeah.
4: Crazy.
0: And we got this girly pop, pop singer. I love it. It's so good. Yeah. Idols, honestly.
3: Quentin writes the hardest bass parts around.
0: I write,
3: bass parts in town, just a heads up.
0: I actually wrote a lot of those bass parts before I had a bass. So it's like a guitar tuned down an octave and
3: it's hard.
0: I'm sorry, Will.
1: No. So it really wasn't in bass clef. It was in, or was it in bass clef?
0: Notation. You know, I know I never transcribe anything, which makes it really hard to play my music.
4: We did enough of that in school, at least.
1: Well, you had to learn it somewhere.
3: Yeah. All vibes.
1: Yes. Yes.
4: I could write you a crazy little figured bass Bach prelude if you want.
1: Oh, yeah.
0: Whoa. We got some parallel motion coming up in one of these songs.
3: Yeah.
0: We got some classical things happening.
1: You know, and we were talking about that before we started the show tonight, that I had the idea of coming up with a song for the Asheville Live Music Sessions that was penned by someone local.
4: Buffalo Mike.
1: So
3: Buffalo Mike.
4: I want to hear those bass lines.
1: Yeah, right. No, I cannot hold a candle to the master over there.
3: No shot. No shot that I'm better than you, Buffalo Mike. Well, your name is Buffalo Mike. That's like the whole thing, right?
4: No.
1: Well, I do have a last name.
3: Yeah,
1: but,
3: yeah. No, it's okay. Yeah, it's you can just leave it.
1: Okay. So, he finally entered the room.
0: This is Jack. Jack entered the room. The famous Jack Victor.
5: Hey, how's it going?
1: Woo! Hey.
0: Jack just released an amazing album. I hope he'll talk about it in a minute.
1: Yes, yes. Well, we have, after this series of questions, we have some tunes that are queued up all on my laptop that we're going to be playing. And you would all like to intro those and to talk about those and so forth. And yeah.
5: Sure.
1: One is Jack's tunes.
0: That's
1: here,
0: right.
1: So we'll be playing that.
0: I want 103.3. I want to play as a DJ. You know, it's like my dream.
1: Oh, okay,
4: go to the orientation, didn't you hear?
0: That's true. First Wednesday of the month.
1: That's right. And you are welcome to come down. Yes, definitely. Yes, we always need. And coming up, this is the last month and a few of our last weeks of this first session of the year. So we have two sessions every year, and DJs get, you know, to do their shows like every six months. Mm-hmm. So, and we have new people coming in all the time.
0: That's awesome.
1: Volunteering. Yeah. So you could be in my seat.
0: Oh my God.
4: Can you handle that?
0: But I need a cool nickname. All right. Get cooking, guys. Let me know when you find
4: it. I mean, Quinby's already pretty cool.
0: I don't know.
1: Yeah. That is.
0: Region Quinby.
4: Buffalo Quinn. Buffalo B.
0: I couldn't steal that from Mike.
1: No,
0: I couldn't do that.
1: That's
0: taken.
1: I don't think so. I will turn you off right now. So. Just kidding. Okay. So, Quinn, can you give us a little bit of history regarding your entry into the world of music playing?

0: instruments, you know, your choice of instruments, writing music, and performing.
1: Yeah. Well, I had been like in bands and music school and voice lessons and all that stuff since I was like a kid, like a little kid.
0: And how little?
1: Six years old or something.
0: Really?
1: Yeah.
0: Okay.
1: And I played in all these bands growing up and played at like bars around town in Dallas and Deep Ellum, if you know that area. And I was like in a band in high school and we started writing our own music. And then when I got to college, I started writing kind of music on my own and developing a solo project. And since then I've been like writing and producing my own music. And I had a project that we'll talk about a little bit later with my brother called Siblings, where we co-wrote and co-produced things. And that was really, really fun. And these days I'm kind of involved in various projects around town and still writing all my own stuff and now collaborating with a bunch of people, including these awesome people in the room with me.
0: Okay, fantastic. Yeah. And they are awesome.
1: Yeah.
0: So what's the process then behind your music writing?
1: I actually feel like I don't want to have too much of a process. I used to have a process where I would like lay down the drums, then lay down the bass, then lay down the... And just like that, I feel like having too firm of a process can be really limiting.
0: Yeah.
1: So these days I'm trying to just like let the... I don't know, let God speak to me or whatever, and just like record whenever something nice comes up rather than trying to force it. I feel like, you know, the creative process is something that's, you can't really force. You just have to kind of let it just come up. Okay. Yeah.
0: So do you do this on like a keyboard or piano or how does it?
1: I've got my interface and my mic at home, and I've got my guitar and my keyboard, and I've got some drums that I record demos with. So I've got okay. all the gear, and I just kind of make it work at my house.
0: Oh.
1: Yeah.
0: Great. And it's all connected and you just sit down, go to town,
1: oh, yeah.
0: and whatever comes out.
1: Yeah, yeah, yeah.
0: That's fantastic. Yeah. And all these tunes we heard, just super. I mean, I love them.
1: Thank you, Mike.
0: Yeah. You bet. How about you guys? I like those tunes?
2: Yeah, we're trying to keep up.
1: Oh, man.
3: They're all right.
1: I think I stress these guys out with my music.
2: Now, Quinn, I remember the first time I played with her, it was probably almost 2 years ago.
1: Yeah.
2: Because it was a gig that Will couldn't make. So I played bass for the first time. Mm-hmm.
0: And I remember, for the first time?
2: Well, not for the first time. I played with Quinn, I was on bass. Which, like, you know, I'd played bass before and I played guitar my whole life, so I know the fretboard. But
0: yeah.
2: I remember sitting down and, like, one by one, like, tabbing out each song and writing the forms.
3: Sweating.
2: Yeah, and I was like, oh my God. like these are so good, but like the thing, it's like one verse to the next, it's completely different. And then the choruses are completely different. And it's like those nuances is what I really admire
0: in
2: Quinn's writing. You know what I mean?
0: Yeah.
1: Thanks,
3: we talked about this in rehearsal last night, but when I was writing out notes for your music for my first rehearsal with you, there was one song where the chorus switches between like a bar of six beats and then five and then six and then five and then six, six. And I'm counting it all out. I'm like, this is really complicated. And then I just stopped counting and listened to the song and realized that, oh, if you just kind of follow the lyrics, it's actually really intuitive.
2: Yeah. Mm-hmm.
3: It doesn't come off as this super complicated mathy music. It's very intuitive, but there is this complexity to it underneath.
0: Yeah. Mm. Okay.
2: But it's also, it feels accessible. Like, it's not like I'm listening to like King Crimson and I have to like do mental gymnastics. No offense to King Crimson, but yes. You know what I mean? Like, right. It's
1: not
2: like,
1: yet. I'm trying to ascend. One day I'm going to write a song that you guys can't understand.
0: Oh, wow.
4: The first time I played with Quinn, we played at Revolve right down the road.
1: Yeah.
4: And we did like an audio video compilation thing.
1: Secret Sounds. Shout out Secret Sounds. Shout out Will and Andy. Love those guys.
4: Yeah, we were running in ears.
2: And so we stole my pedal.
4: Maddie was one of us right here. But Maddie Scholler and Eli Whitlow. Shout out the Goats. It was a very different experience for my first time playing with you. I was
1: it was awesome. It's very professional.
4: Sweating. Just so stressed. But it ended up being, it was a big like growth moment for me of like, oh, I have to lock in.
2: Yeah, mm-hmm. Totally.
0: Yeah.
4: And ever since then, I'm still stressing, still sweating. You keep me on my toes in a really good way.
1: You're welcome.
0: Well, you're still here. You're all still here. So
4: yeah. I haven't been chopped
0: and
4: yet.
0: And she invited you to
2: she hasn't kicked us out yet.
0: Right. It's funny. Well, What about the rest of you, your experience? Should we go over each of your background and history? And
1: I want to hear about people's projects and stuff.
0: Yes, and projects, sure.
3: This is Jack speaking.
0: Yes.
3: And so I have a band with my brother that's called Slow Packer. Ooh. And we just put out an album about a month ago. It's our first like full-length record. And, you know, really psyched to have it out in the world. It took a long time to make it. And we're proud of it. But before that, kind of like you, Quinn. I grew up playing a lot of music. Had bands through middle school and high school and stuff like that. Pretty much did anything I could that was music related, you know, at school or outside of school, bands, jazz band, marching band, all that stuff. And then ended up going to Berklee College of Music where I studied for college. And then I, you know, met some really great friends there that are still some of my closest friends, and we formed a band called Midnight Snack. Okay. And that band, once everybody had graduated from school and wrapped up school, we all did a big tour. It was like 3 months of like consecutive shows back to back, doing this DIY tour where we were, you know, sleeping on people's floors and camping out and just grinding, trying to make it work.
0: Sure.
3: And we, on that tour, we played in Asheville twice, I think, and just had such a amazing experience here that we decided to move here as a band. And so the whole group moved down from Boston to Asheville together. That was 11 years ago now. And I couldn't speak fondly enough about this place. I keep discovering new things that I love about it and the music scene and the people here. It was a great decision.
0: That's great. Next.
4: What's up? It's Buffalo Will.
1: Buffalo. That name is taken.
2: Hey, Buffalo Bill.
4: I'm trying something.
0: You like to be a DJ too? Is that what you're saying?
4: I think that's too stressful for me.
0: Oh, okay.
4: I'm on a low-key vibe.
0: Okay.
4: Gotcha. I'm from Hickory, but I've been here for like shout out Hickory. Yeah, shout out Newton. I've been here for like 5-ish years. I just graduated from college like a month ago.
0: Oh,
1: congratulations.
0: Yes.
4: Congratulations. Thank you to myself.
1: Congratulations.
4: Congratulations. Thank you.
0: So there's a song coming.
4: There's a song in there that Quinn's going to make me play a really hard bass line. I feel it coming. I play in a lot of different groups. I'll try to shout out what I can. Shout out Idle County. We have a record coming out like basically next week, July 10th, called Long Gone Saviors. We have a record release show down at Ira Prana, like down the road on July 11th with Colin Miller and my band I-26 Connector. Noah's wearing a shirt. Okay. We played this radio station not too long ago.
0: That's right.
4: That's all my roommates and my best friends. And shout out to Tombstone Poetry. That's one of my other roommates. Shout out to Blythe. Shout out to Noel. Shout out to Lainey Barnett. Shout out to Quinn. Shout out to literally anyone I've ever played with, Lady Beetle. I have a lot of friends, and I'm very happy and thankful. And I just try to do as much as I can, to be honest.
1: I don't know. Play.
4: You said what?
1: I don't know how you do it. Like 10 bands, actually.
4: I try my hardest. And I just, I'm very lucky that I get to play with a lot of different people. I play a lot of different instruments. And thankfully, they keep asking me to come back for some reason. So I'm here for it, and I'm going to keep doing it as long as possible.
0: Fantastic. But, are they all stringed instruments? May I ask?
4: Mainly, yeah.
2: He's a crazy drummer.
4: Is he? Yeah. Okay. Drumming is kind of my, like, first love. And then I picked up guitar and then bass, and then pedal steel is what I do a lot of because everyone loves pedal steel.
0: And you don't see a lot of bands with pedal steel,
4: right? So. Yeah. My band Tombstone Poetry just got back from tour with Wednesday, who was from Asheville. And we have some cool shows coming up and a new record that we're dropping, hopefully maybe like early next year. Keep an eye open for that because we're moving.
0: Yeah. Okay.
4: Big moves coming.
0: That's great. That's great.
4: Thanks, dude.
0: Well, next.
2: Hi, I'm Noah. I think like music has just kind of always been there. My dad was a professor who taught musicology. I'm from Chapel Hill. He taught at UNC Chapel Hill and Duke.
0: Okay.
2: So it was always just kind of something that I grew up around. And luckily I had a big interest in it as well. I picked up guitar when I was in like third grade, something like that. And I remember the reason why I picked it up is because I was like obsessed with Pink Floyd. Like I just wanted to be David Gilmour.
0: Okay.
2: So I like
0: on which the, is not a bad.
2: No, I remember it in like I would ride the bus every day and listen to like the first half of The Wall on the way to school and then the second half on the way back. Great. Which is like now thinking about it, like what is like an 8-year old doing listening to The Wall every day? You know what I mean? But
1: whoa.
2: I remember I played my first show, which coincidentally was also on bass at a local 506. In Chapel Hill, shout out Local 506. And just playing in front of people is just like such a rush, and it just, the bug got me.
0: Yeah.
2: And I just loved live music since then. So I went to UNCA, studied music technology, played around a bit, and now I live sound engineer, and I feel like that kind of fills the bug, or you know, that cavern of live music. But I still love to play whenever I can as well. And I have a little project mainly with my friend Seamus, who works at Drop a Sun. Shout out Seamus.
0: Okay.
2: Yeah, the GOAT. And then Clara also plays with me. What's her actual last? Lampkin. Claire Lampkin. Sorry, she goes by a different name on her music. Claire Lampkin also plays with me. And Kaylin Burris of Tombstone, I-26. Shout out them. We're called Lucky Strike Hit Parade. And we're trying to get like this EP out like as soon as possible, you know, like mixing and that post-production just kind of takes forever.
0: Yeah.
2: But yeah. Music.
0: So you're recording that at Drop a Sun then?
2: No. Well, we recorded some of it at Drop, but Seamus also has like a home studio.
0: Okay.
2: That we've been doing stuff and it's very like DIY, but it's fun to get like your own personal stuff out there, but I love playing guitar like live and it's such a pleasure to play with Quinn.
4: Noah's the best live sound engineer in town.
1: That's true.
4: Works at the big venues.
0: Where do you where do you mix sound?
2: At Orange Peel.
0: Orange Peel.
2: Grey Eagle. The Wortham Theater and Static Age.
0: Wow.
5: Coming up.
0: So.
2: Oh, and Hellbender.
1: Hellbender.
0: Oh, that's coming.
4: Shout out. Go see a show.
2: Yeah. Come out to Hellbender.
1: Huge.
0: And how did you come to acquire those jobs? I mean, was that like knowing somebody, talking to somebody?
2: I was like it's called like the live sound manager at UNCA my senior year, which is kind of like the A1 of like the music department. So every single recital, every like Friday applied hour, which was like a showcase of students of what they were learning and stuff, I would be the one running sound.
0: Okay.
2: And I met Andy, who's the production manager at the Grey Eagle, through that, through one of my classes. Shout out Andy, love him. And I interned at the Grey Eagle my senior year, and then eventually they got me on because they needed a position to fill. And then I interned at the Orange Peel because Kaveh,
5: is
2: a UNCA grad. So I kind of knew him like by proxy. And then the other places just kind of fell into my lap just because you meet people, you know?
0: Sure. And then you get that experience from one venue to the next.
2: Yeah, totally. And I mean, everywhere is different. And that's what I love about it. Like freelancing is awesome because I don't feel like bogged down in one place. Like every day I'm somewhere different working like a different type of show. Some days are insane. It'll be like a 12-hour day where you have no breaks. Other days I will like plug one thing in and just sit around and like watch soccer, you know, not if any of my bosses are listening, I'm joking, but, but they get it.
1: You're so funny, Noah, how you joke all the time.
2: But anyway, I digress. Like music, playing guitar is definitely my number one. So if anyone wants a guitarist, my Instagram's no bracket zero.
5: Shameless plug.
0: Yeah, that's okay. That's okay. I mean, obviously, there's a wealth of experience and, you know, it all seems to come together and back you up. I mean, right for the job.
1: I know, it's a blessing. There's some amazing, amazing musicians that I get to play with, and I'm so blessed. I can't believe it. Yeah,
4: we're the thanks. Blessed ones.
1: Yeah. Oh, great. Shucks. Oh, shucks. Guys.
2: Quinn and the Bees.
1: Quinn and the Bees? Aw.
5: Quinn be in the Swarm.
1: Ooh, I like that. Quinn be in the Swarm.
2: Maybe you should be a DJ, bro.
3: Also, Quinn, the bee thing's not just a fun name for you. You're into
1: that's
3: bees.
1: That's true. It's well, yeah. Really? I would say my partner Joe is maybe the master
4: shout
1: beekeeper.
4: Out Joe.
1: Shout out Joe. He's like the master beekeeper of the two of us. But I definitely have some experience with the bees. Yeah, today I had a bee harass me all day, so I couldn't mow the lawn because there was a bee harassing me. So it's just the struggle that you go through when you keep bees, but then you steal all their honey, so I guess they have a reason.
0: Yeah.
1: They know faces. This is something that they don't know, that so, people don't know, is they know faces and they will recognize you.
0: Okay.
1: And they will come. Absolutely.
0: Really?
1: Absolutely. It's true. That. They know exactly who you are.
0: Wow.
1: It's
2: you know,
1: terrifying.
2: One time I was at Old London Road, the bar in River Arts, and I parked my car next to a bush and I came back and there was like hundreds of bees surrounding my car.
1: Oh my God.
2: And I think a queen bee got stuck in my car.
1: Yes. That happens. Yeah. And they'll swarm around her. Yeah. They'll beard around
2: exactly.
1: her. Yeah, yeah, yeah.
2: So I just drove around for like 45 minutes.
1: To get the bees off
2: your
1: car?
2: Until they like all went away.
0: That's a good story.
1: Oh my God.
0: Well, glad you didn't get stung, right?
2: Yeah.
4: Yeah.
0: Yeah. Yeah. And what started you on that bee journey?
1: Well, it was really my partner, Joe. He and his dad have been beekeeping together for several years. And okay. When we got together, he kind of gave me the bug, for lack of a better pun intended.
0: Yeah, okay.
1: Are bees bugs? Yeah, bees are bugs. I'm sorry.
4: They are bugs.
2: Bees are friends.
1: Yeah. Bees bugs. I'm sorry. They feel like not bugs.
0: Now for the comedy portion of our show.
1: Sorry. Bees are bugs, guys.
0: Yes, they are.
4: I know what you mean, though. They have
1: an intelligence.
4: There's something about them. They're more than just bugs. They're different.
1: Yeah, it's like ants aren't bugs either, you know?
0: And the important thing is, I mean, bees are the lifeblood of a lot of our food supply.
1: They're beautiful.
0: And yeah.
1: Yeah.
0: So
1: yeah,
0: we can't. We have to protect them.
1: Got to protect the bees.
0: Yeah.
1: Keep bees, and then your gardens will explode. Yeah. Me and my neighbor's gardens are all going crazy because of our bees. They're really
5: wow.
1: Yeah, getting to work.
0: Definitely.
5: Nice.
0: Definitely. So, I think I'm looking for the through the questions here and. Some of this I'm going to have to change up because I had you going back into the green room. But what we're going to do is now is to play some of the tunes that me supplied. And mm-hmm. some of them are from all of you. And now you get to be DJs.
1: Oh, my God. This is so exciting.
0: So the first tune I've got queued up is Crush.
1: Yes. This is... Yeah, and can I see the second song as well? I'm sorry, do you have a list of the other songs too?
0: Because
1: I want to introduce both of the songs,
0: yes,
1: right?
0: Yes, that's fine. Oh, do I have a list?
1: Yes.
0: You'd like a list? Okay, I do have one.
1: Sorry.
0: Hey.
1: Oh, wait, no I got problem. It. Thank you.
0: Okay.
1: Yeah, okay, so we're going to play a couple songs. The first one we're going to play is Crush by Siblings, which is the band that I have with my brother, and this is some of my favorite music that I've ever made. And then the next song we're going to play after that is She Comes in the Fall by Inspiral Carpets, and this is one of the songs that Noah wanted to put on the set.
2: The most underrated Manchester band of all time.
1: We got a Manchester stan out here, so those okay. are a couple songs we're going to play, and maybe we'll have time for some more.
0: All right, well... big introduction?
2: Big
1: oh, yeah.
2: Tunes.
1: Big tunes.
5: Big ones.
0: Okay. So, introducing, here is Crush.
1: Crush.
0: By
1: Siblings.

0: 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And this is Asheville FM Live Music Sessions. And right now, we're going to let the band be DJs again. So who wants
1: DJ.
0: To DJ? DJ, yes.
1: All right, this is Buffalo Will talking once again.
0: Okay, you're going to go with that.
1: We're just, I'm still trying it out, okay. Buffalo Mike. You just give me a shot. Let me see. All right.
0: That's fine.
1: This first one is Drown Country Girl. This is by my friends Motocross from Charlotte. They are up and coming. Y'all really need to check them out. They're a huge band. There's a lot of people in the band. But they're just making really cool music. They're working on a new record. And yeah, shout out Blair. That's the homies. And then after this song, it's going to be Appetite by Nahuel. This is a band that I am in, and I helped write this song pretty heavily. This is one of my best friends, and we've been making music for like years now. And she just dropped a record called Appetite, so it's pretty easy to find. And it's just it's amazing songwriting. And yeah, please listen to her. And we play a lot of shows. Yeah, can you put that up to the mic a little bit?
2: We got some Lifesaver gummies. Sorry.
3: It's a lot of calories.
1: A lot of calories coming through. A lot of music.
0: Sugar. Yeah.
4: Seven times nine. 63.
2: Yeah.
4: Ooh.
3: I'm putting these away.
2: Oh, man.
0: Here's Drown.

0: That was beautiful. Beautiful song.
1: Yes, indeed.
0: And now we have one more song that the band would like to DJ and talk about.
1: This is a song called Static by, this is Jack Victor talking, by the way. This is
0: Hi, Jack.
1: We're going to play a song called Static by my band, Slow Packer. It's actually a band that I have with my brother, Mike Henry Johnson.
2: Shout out, Mike.
1: Mike and I have been, you know, playing together since we were little kids and kind of always pushing each other and collaborating. And this is the first record that we've done with this project where we had a band play with us in the studio. So it's all, for the most part, it was recorded live, you know, no metronomes, no auto-tune, and just kind of reacting to each other in the studio. And so it was really fun and ended up, you know, being much, much bigger and going in different directions than either Mike or I could imagine just between the two of us. And so, yeah, this is Static by our project called Slow Packer.
3: Yeah.
2: Woo!

0: Yeah.
1: Buffalo Brothers. Buffalo Brothers. I like it. Yeah. Start it. Start it, Mike. Start it.
2: Okay.
3: Me and Mike.
1: Yeah.
2: There you go.
3: Two bass.
2: Two bass. Do you ever think about doing that? Like having a band full of basses?
0: Yeah,
2: basses?
0: Ooh,
1: that'd be kind of cool.
4: You and Jocko.
3: I don't need that many in the world. Tap them down.
1: The muddiness.
2: Well, you know what? Yeah, well, that's true. That's true.
1: Yeah.
5: Will doesn't want more bass players because, you know, it's a great way to get gigs. As a bass player.
3: If you're a bass player, just keep it quiet.
2: Well, is that one of the... band spots that people look for are, and there's not enough of, it's bassists and drummers.
1: Sure.
2: They have a lot of drummers, right? But
1: I feel like drummers are actually kind of hard to find around here.
2: Oh, okay.
1: Like there's like five drummers in town. Yeah.
2: Okay.
1: If even that many.
6: Drums. Everyone needs
1: bass and drums.
2: Yeah. Okay. Yeah. Okay. Guitarists, they're like,
0: no.
1: Yeah.
2: No, just kidding.
0: No, you're
2: I'll
0: not.
2: Be playing.
7: Those were your words, not mine.
2: All right. Well, let's talk about some upcoming shows and projects, other music-related stuff, and you know, where they can find you.
1: Mm. Well, I've got some exciting stuff coming up with one of my other bands called Roto Hell. We're a shoegaze band, and we're kind of recording some demos, and we're going to go to Echo Mountain and record some an EP for everyone to enjoy. So I'm really excited about that.
2: Okay.
1: And yeah, I also am trying to come up with a collaborative album where I'm like collaborating with some of my friends and doing some covers. So me and Jack are going to do a cover, and I'm hoping that me and some of my other friends can do one as well, because the people just want to hear some covers.
2: Yeah.
0: I can make this song better.
1: I can make this song better. Yeah. People just love their covers.
0: Great, but it's missing.
2: Well, isn't
1: it's missing
2: it true
1: me.
2: That when people go out to listen to, I mean, if you're a band that just does original music and no one knows you or the band yet, I mean...
0: People like to sing along.
2: Right. Yeah.
1: Yeah. I love when I see one of my favorite bands play a cover. It's like one of the best parts of the set. It's like, oh my God, this is their interpretation of the song I love. I mean, so this is my summer of covers. So,
2: okay.
1: Yeah.
2: All right. And where can they find out about your gigs coming up?
1: I've got an Instagram, quinb.mp3. You
2: okay.
1: can be up to date with all my stuff.
2: Sure.
1: And just reach out to me. I also have a DIY venue that I throw at my house. It's called the Dog House. Sorry. But anyway, come see some shows at my house. I love supporting local music. So, yeah.
2: All right. Fantastic. I just wanted to ask you, you talked about the studio. What was your first studio experience? When you went into a studio?
1: Oh my goodness. Have I actually been in an actual professional studio? I don't actually know that I've been in a real professional studio. All of the studios that I've been in have been studios that me or my friends have made.
2: Okay.
1: So yeah, I don't think I've ever actually recorded in a professional studio. Yeah.
5: Isn't it? Quinn is a DIY queen. Like you're producing all your own stuff, recording your own stuff. Yes.
2: So you're the...
1: All in my house.
2: The writer, the artist... The musician of instruments.
0: She doesn't have to pay anybody.
2: Yeah.
8: We refer to it as the mastermind.
1: The mastermind.
0: The auteur.
2: And the engineer.
1: And the engineer and the social media manager and the booker and the agent. So it's
2: there
1: just
2: you go.
1: It's what it is to be an artist out here.
2: Yeah. Yeah. Then you have control over every aspect of you. Are we close to Halloween here?
8: No, we are now.
2: Yeah, I guess so. Anybody else want to talk about their upcoming projects, gigs, and so forth? Just shout out. Well, I know Will, you talked about Buffalo Will. You talked about
8: Buffalo Will here again. re-shout out Idle County as a show, July 11th, Iyer Prana with Colin Miller and I-26 Connector.
2: Which we did have on the show recently.
8: We did on the show. New record coming out from Idle County on July 10th, Long Gone Saviors. We recorded this at Drop of Sun. With Lawson Otterson, shout out my roommate.
2: How was that studio to record in?
8: It's good. I've done a lot of different recording there with a lot of different people. But it's my best friends work there, and Alex and Adam are just like doing a lot for their community, and they work really hard. And yeah, we're like very lucky to have people like that in a space like that here, like literally in our backyard. So definitely show them some love. If you're interested in recording music, hit them up. Or hit up Lawson or Seamus, who are also amazing engineers.
2: Yeah. Okay. Truly. And this drop a sun right down the way.
8: You could throw a rock and hit it.
2: Okay.
1: That's right.
2: Weren't I seem to have read or someone mentioned that one of the studios was kind of in a got it in a pickle with that
8: yeah.
2: wasn't drop a sun.
8: Echo
2: was it?
8: Mountain.
2: Echo Mountain, that's right. That's right.
8: Was okay. having some issues.
2: Yeah.
8: Let's say.
2: We don't need to go in detail.
8: We don't have to go into it, but they're yeah. they're good. They're yeah. thriving.
1: I think one of the people who worked there bought it.
8: Yeah. Yes. Another studio that is just fantastic. I've done some recordings there and it's beautiful. And they also just work really hard and treat their people really good and definitely book them as well. They do just great work.
1: Yeah. It's a beautiful space. They have a lot of really special equipment there and special gear.
0: Yes.
1: Yeah.
8: Shout out Julian. Shout out Zeb.
1: Shout out Zeb. Double shout out Zeb.
0: What's that console? A Neve 1073.
8: The Neve console.
2: Ah, yes.
1: It's
2: infamous.
0: Yeah. It's Neve. Like the Steely Dan. I went to the studio in Nashville one time, Blackbird, and I think it was Blackbird. Yeah, because it was like everything was Beatles themed.
1: Mm.
0: And they had Fagan's actual Neve console.
2: Really?
0: It's like, man, the sounds that go through those preamps, you know what I mean? Like,
2: yes.
0: If consoles could tell stories.
2: That's right. Mm. That's right.
1: Echo also has a player piano.
0: Really?
1: Yeah.
0: Like the McDonald's yeah. in Biltmore.
1: Apparently, you can take MIDI. You can put MIDI into the player piano.
2: Whoa.
1: Yeah,
2: wow.
1: Yeah. I'm
0: another money saving hack.
1: Yeah.
2: Has anyone ever done that yet?
1: I wanna learn if anyone's done that. I'm about to do that.
3: Could be the first.
1: I know.
2: So yeah, if anybody's listening and they know someone who has done that, just send an email to Quinn or.
1: Yep.
2: or any of these gentlemen, or you can even reach out to me, and because I'd like to know that too.
1: Call into the station, let us know.
2: There you go.
1: Have you used Echo's player piano as a MIDI instrument?
3: We're here waiting until someone calls. We can't leave.
2: Do you think everyone that's listening now knows what MIDI is?
1: Well, I hope so. It's sort of just, you know, what is MIDI? It's just like
0: it's binary.
1: Binary,
0: right?
1: Yeah. I think it's actually, it stores like vector information. So it can store like.
0: You went to MIT, you know better.
1: Yeah, yeah, yeah. Like it can store like speed as well as like the value. So you can like hit a key and it knows what note you're playing as well as how hard you're playing it and all that kind of stuff.
8: It's all
1: code. So it's all computers.
2: Okay.
1: Computed.
0: Computer, play this piano.
2: Well, for example, you could have one of those newfangled electronic drum kits.
1: That's right. That's MIDI.
2: And then plug in a various amount of different drum sounds.
0: Make it sound like anything.
2: Yeah.
3: Change the velocity.
1: Yeah, it's cool.
2: Exactly. Now, you were mentioning about that you took a special course in college that I don't have it written in my notes, but do you remember what it
1: Well,
2: I'm kind of talking about here.
1: It's not necessarily a special course. It's more of just like a special interest is like, so my background's like in physics and mathematics, and I have like a special interest in like the crossover between like music and art and physics and math, because there is just actually so much crossover between the two.
2: Okay.
1: So that's sort of my personal fascination.
2: Very good. And and also when you went to Berkeley, right?
1: He went to Berkeley. I went to MIT, but
2: MIT,
1: I think we were not in Boston
8: these
1: at the same
8: guys.
1: Time.
0: These guys.
1: We're neighbors.
2: And MIT did not have a music program, though.
1: They actually do have a music program, and the Media Lab is actually a great program, too. But I unfortunately was not part in the Media Lab, but I wish I was. If I had to do it again, I would be in the Media Lab for sure.
2: Okay.
1: But yeah.
2: Okay. The some of the other musicians that I've had on the show and my show have went to Berkeley and learned a lot. I mean, they've got, I think, I can't remember her name. It's just right on the tip of my tongue, but she was, she writes her own songs and she's played around town. I'll probably remember it by the end of the show. But of course, she went for the tech side, you know, the engineering side. And
0: that's what you do, especially as a songwriter, you know?
2: Yeah.
0: Learning how to engineer.
2: And then I think that stops some people like Quinn. You seem to be real versed on those, you know, the engineering side. So some musicians, I think, run up against the wall when they try to learn that and then doing their music. So, I mean, you can't obviously be good at every, I mean, you can, but most musicians are not, mm-hmm. and they want to just keep going on their writing or their mm-hmm. playing. And then it depends on how much you're playing out.
1: Right. They're almost practicing. Like an orthogonal set of skills. It's like the technical understanding versus like the creative understanding is two very different skill sets. And
2: yes,
1: got to appreciate both.
2: Definitely. Okay. Anything else, everyone?
0: Thanks for having us.
1: Thanks for having about? Us, yeah. Buffalo
2: well,
1: Mike.
2: Well, this is
5: thank
2: not
5: you,
2: goodbye.
5: Buffalo thank
1: I
5: you,
1: know.
5: Buffalo Mike.
1: You're so
5: thank
1: great.
5: You
1: thank you
5: for sharing
1: so
5: your Buffalo name with me, brother.
2: Okay. There's just an extended, I mean, there's just a period of time that you're going to be able to use that.
8: Oh, that's it when I walk out of here?
1: When you walk out of here,
8: oh,
1: no
8: man.
1: More Buffalo Will.
8: You didn't tell me all that when I walked in here.
0: You're in a sacred place right now. As soon as you walk
2: that's
0: out,
2: right.
0: you're dirty again.
8: I'm just a nobody when I walk out.
0: You're just
1: you're
0: Will,
1: nobody right? Will.
0: Then I'm just Will. You're just smelly.
1: You're just Will. You're just Will smelly it.
8: You guys are so sweet to me.
2: That sweetness is flowing. I can just... Just feel it in the air. Well, since you asked, we talked about Buffalo. How I got my name was an interesting story,
0: yes,
2: if you'd like
0: please.
2: To hear.
0: Yes,
1: yes
0: I was
1: please.
0: About to ask.
3: I'm still waiting the whole
2: I mean,
3: show.
2: It's not that I've been waiting nervous. To tell you this all night.
8: I've been waiting for you to tell
2: have
8: me
2: you?
8: The
2: okay.
8: whole time. I tried to say it earlier, but I
2: okay, brother. Well, I'll tell
8: me.
2: You about that. When I was young, I was interested. I marched in drum corps, so I was a trumpet
0: oh,
2: player
0: really?
2: And drum bugle corps.
0: What
2: and,
0: what group?
8: Who'd you march for?
2: Well, no one I want to talk about. Well, this was this was okay. This was I started off with I was a Boy Scout, and the Boy Scouts back in Milwaukee had a drum bugle corps.
0: Cool.
1: Mm-hmm.
2: And then, but I was never good. I mean, the corps today. If you know anything about
0: oh, yeah.
2: them and have seen them, it's just amazing
0: it's
2: what
0: crazy.
2: They do.
1: Yeah.
2: I would suggest to everybody, if they haven't seen or been to a show,
3: so
2: look at them up on YouTube, like DCI or
0: yeah.
2: You know.
0: They Nightbeat yeah. is in Winston-Salem.
8: Winston-Salem, yes.
0: Yeah, I went. I was in marching band, and my junior year, we went to Nightbeat, and it's insane.
2: Yeah.
0: It's like a rock show. It's
8: well,
0: show
8: shout out
0: produced.
8: Carolina Crown.
0: Yeah,
2: oh,
0: shout out
2: yeah.
0: Crown.
2: Yeah, yes, definitely. Well, that's how I started in music, but then I got into rather than picking up an instrument and playing it, I went out and bought the Beatles used this, the TAC 3440, you know, the Simulsync.
0: Yeah.
2: And I started recording my friends, because they all played instruments except me. So I said, well, I'll record you guys. And
0: you were George Martin.
1: You were the George
2: well,
1: Martin.
2: Well, sort of. Yes. And then when we weren't playing music and we weren't recording, remember my parents' basement, we got the recorders out, we got mics out, and we all sat around, and we got stupid, and then we, you know, it was just one of these Saturday Night Live scripts, you know, that we came up with. And then we were all animals of the forest, right? And we had a wombat, then we had a...
1: Wombat Jerry?
2: And so I somehow got to be Buffalo Mike. I don't
1: Whoa,
2: know.
1: Yeah. Great.
2: And then after that, when I became an adult, I rode Harleys for a little bit.
0: Nice.
1: Cool.
2: Got a tattoo of a buffalo, you know, and
1: nice.
2: And I think someone looked at it and said, "Oh, it looks like a squirrel." What?
0: Not what you want to hear.
2: And he was only able to do the head of the buffalo, and so one of these days I'm going to get the body done too.
1: Yeah.
8: Are you going to show us cool. this tattoo? Nope.
3: I forgot which arm.
8: It's
2: that
8: gone.
2: One's, that one's blank.
1: Yeah!
0: Yeah!
1: All right!
8: Yeah. Nice.
1: Cool.
2: You could consider it looking like a squirrel. I never said that. So.
8: I don't see a squirrel.
2: Mm-hmm.
8: I know
2: you.
8: You're in good faith.
2: Thank you, brother. Thank you, brother. Okay. That's about all the questions I have. Anything else you'd like to talk about? Let people know? Oh, I did want to thank you for... agreeing to play outside for our fundraiser.
1: Oh, goodness. That was so fun.
2: That was awesome.
1: Got to support the local radio.
0: It's true.
1: It's the lifeblood of the town.
0: It's true.
2: And we're continuing to do that. We have a fall drive coming up in September, and we are looking for, you know, I'm now starting the process of talking to bands and artists and so forth to play outside. And so anybody's interested, give me a shout.
0: Cool.
3: Yeah.
2: Give me a shout.
0: Cool.
3: Yeah.
1: Thanks, Mike.
0: Thank you.
2: Thank you. And that helps us. And it's kind of a new thing we started, you know, and this time we're going to promote it earlier. So we have more people come.
0: Nice.
1: Nice.
2: And now we got a tent for the people so they don't have to burn in the in the sun.
1: Here.
2: Yeah, it is. Can be, definitely. So fantastic. Well, I think it's about time. If you've got some more tunes to play some more live.
1: We got some more tunes. Let's rock.
2: Excellent. Endless. Excellent.
0: Thank you.
2: Thank you. Pleasure having all of you come in here. We had some laughs, didn't we?
3: Oh, yeah.
2: Yeah.
3: It's been just a treat.
2: Yeah.
3: Seriously.
2: Okay.
3: Yeah, no, seriously.
2: And it's a treat to hear you play.
3: Don't jinx us.
2: Okay. All right. As Quinby and her band goes out and straps their axes back on, if you will, I am going to read the second set of reads that we normally have to do. And so I will do that right now. And then after that, we're going to go back live to Quinby and the rest of the band. 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Western North Carolina, including Buncombe County, is officially experiencing extreme drought conditions after an unusually dry winter and spring. 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And lastly, did you know that if you tuned in late on a program, and I should mention before I read this, that this program will be in our archives for up to 2 weeks after the date of this show. And so in about a half an hour or maybe even sooner after the end of this show, you will be able to listen to it again. And that's by, you can do that just by going to our archives on our website or on the smartphone app. So continuing on this with this last read, if you missed the show or part of the show, you can listen to each broadcast for up to 2 weeks by going to ashevillefm.org, clicking the Shows tab on the menu, and selecting the page of your favorite show. 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And thanks for tuning in. Hey, don't forget, coming up next at 10 p.m., it's Cesspool of Sin with DJ Minx. And now I'm so happy to present again Quinby live right here from the Green Room at Asheville FM.
1: All right. This song is called Hold Me Now.

0: Thanks, fellas. This that song was called My Vibe. Sometimes it's called Bummer, depending on how I feel. This next song is called Crash Your Car, and very unfortunately, it is based on a true story. I'm very sorry. Part of it's based on a true story. I think my parents are listening, so maybe they will be able to figure out what's true and what's not, but part of it's true.
1: I like when you mentioned insurance, right?
0: The insurance part is true.
1: Yeah,
0: definitely. All right, this song is called Crashed Your Car.

0: All right. This next song is for all my quitters out there. It's called Last Cigarette.
1: Quitters. 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
0: All my quitters. 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The song's called Last Cigarette. That last song was called Crashed Your Car.

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I'm going to switch to synthesizer for a moment. This next song that I'm going to play is called No First Place. It's from my EP called Violent Communication, which if you know anything about psychology is the opposite of nonviolent communication. Thank you, Chris. No First Place.

0: All right. We just got one more tune for you guys, and just double thank you to Buffalo Mike and Dave and Chris for helping out here. Thank you guys. You guys are great.
1: We appreciate you. Thank you.
0: We're playing as a cover by the great Lola Young. She just released a really, really amazing album that I'm absolutely obsessed with, and this is a song off the album. This one's called Spiders. Sorry, we got a tuning moment right now.
2: Never apologize.
0: Tuning moment, sponsored by whatever the sponsor of this show is. I'm not exactly sure. Are you ready? Take it away, baby.

0: Thanks, 103.3. I'm yes. Quinn B. Thank you so much.
1: Thank you. Woo. That was Quinn B. live right here, Asheville FM. Thanks for tuning in, everyone. 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And coming up at 10 in a bit is... Well, I know DJ Minx is coming up.
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I got a collection of songs for you. Surprise! A lot of these are heavy on the 90s, so I hope you get all like 90s chick rock, because there's a lot of it. This is not one of those, but it is good, so I'm going to stop talking and let you hear the rest of it.

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Cesspool of Sen. I'm Minx. You just heard Hot and Freddy with Femme Hysteria. Gosh, I love that song. I've been waiting to play it for a few weeks. Just didn't quite go with the other things I was putting on my lists. So glad I finally got to play it. It's so good. You also heard Delight with Bittersweet Loving. You heard Ostra and Patrick Holland with Siren Reprise. And you heard Nicole Adkins with Domino. This is Amy Mann. Save me. 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They're open every day at 697 Haywood Road in West Asheville. Okay, now we're gonna get heavily into the 90s coming up. So, hope y'all enjoy it.

0: 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I'm Minx.
1: This is Luscious Jackson with Ladyfingers. Before that, you heard Liz Phair with Polyester Bride. You heard Michelle Lewis with Nowhere and Everywhere. You heard The Martinis with Free. You heard Jill Sobule with Bitter. And I started that set off with Amy Mann's Save Me.
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This is Seth Wolfson. I'm Minx. Right now, you're hearing The Muffs. This song is called Outer Space. Before that was Widow's Peak with Soft Cover. You heard Belly with Super Connected. That is the first of two Belly songs because I love Belly so much I couldn't decide which song to put on this list. You also heard the Juliana Hatfield 3 with I Got No Idols. You heard Alana Davis with 32 Flavors, Garbage with Special, and Letters to Cleo with Here and Now. 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For details. I love The Muffs. So I want you to be able to hear it. Keep it locked here on Asheville FM.

Listen to Nashville FM. It's the Cesspool of Sin. I'm Minx. You're hearing another Belly song. Can you tell I like Tanya Donnelly? Not only two songs by Belly, but also a song by the Breeders. Yup. So anyway, this one's Geppetto by Belly. Before that was Helium with I'll Get You, I Mean It. You heard That Dog with Grunge Couple, Sneaker Pimps with Postmodern Sleaze. The Breeders with Invisible Man, and the Muffs with Outer Space. Veruca Salt's coming up next. So I'm going to tell you this thing quick. 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

Listening to Asheville FM. This is Cesspool of Sin. I'm Minx. This is Fiona Apple, Criminal. I'm pretty sure anyone who was alive in the 90s has heard this song before. Many times. You also heard Elastica with Stutter. You heard Poe with Today. You heard Hole with Credit in the Straight World. You heard Veruca Salt with Venus Man Trap. Wordplay features poets and writers of creative prose, sometimes in performance and sometimes in conversation about their craft and ideas. Guests have included Pulitzer Prize and National Book Award winners and high school students, writers who are well known, and writers who have only begun the process of interaction and publication that leads to recognition. Formalists and performance poets all working to keep language alive and real. Join hosts Jeff Davis and Lucky Hunter Sundays from 5 to 6 p.m. Show's been around for a long time. Still going. Got Throwing Muses coming up next. Okay, and Lush. We got some Abra Moore. Yeah. Keep it locked here on Asheville FM.

Listen to Nashville FM. It's about time for me to go. This is Cesspool of Sin. I'm Minx. That was Hoi Polloi with Spin Me. Before that was Jennifer Trinan with Better Than Nothing. You heard Abra Moore with Four Leaf Clover, Lush with Lady Killers, Throwing Muses with Snake Face, and Fiona Apple with Criminal. This is the Innocence Mission, Bright as Yellow. We're going to close it out on this one. Keep it locked here on Asheville FM. Thanks for listening.

a mess, and then you know your body's sin. 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

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She had a thirst for knowledge. She studied sculpture at St. Martin's College. That's where I caught her eye. She told me that her dad was loaded. I said, in that case, I'll have a rum and Coca-Cola. She said, fine. And in 30 seconds' time, she said, I want to live like common people. I want to do whatever common people do. I want to sleep with common people. I want to sleep with common people like you. Well, what else could I do? I said, I'll see what I can do. I took her to a supermarket. I don't know why, but I had to start it somewhere. So it started there. I said, pretend you've got no money. She just laughed and said, oh, you're so funny. I said, yeah?

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Saw me as a flash in the pan. Now I'm back in they ass, could beat your whole squad. 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Where you coming from? 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
1: 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Y'all get it, this is 3rd of July.

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EZFM 259 EZFM. That makes it easy for you to dial the number. When you say EZFM, that makes it easier. Please do so. Don't be afraid to call in. Let me know what's going on. Oh, man. See, I'm in the wrong spot. Okay, I'm in the right spot. Yeah, but anyway, my earthly family, good morning to you. Today is the 3rd of July. Tomorrow is July 4th. Celebration for the independence of a slave, brutal slave nation. You know, because at that time, the United States didn't go all the way across. You know? Now it goes coast to coast, even in the island somewhere. And we're sitting here playing games. We should get pretending like we've done something, that we've changed the world. Anyway, good morning, my earth family. We're just going to talk. This is well, Political Alchemy. I'm the Political Alchemy 7, TP7, Tobias. And that's what we're saying today. I want to say welcome, Political Alchemy. You all just sitting there on this Friday morning. Look at it. Look, yo, let's start this off right. I just started off right. I didn't look in the mirror enough. You gotta go look in the mirror so we can see who we talk to or who we're talking about. I mean, if you, you know, if the shoe fit, you should walk around with your toes rolled up. In other words, shoe real tight. You wear it well. Anyway, I'll be serious today. I pushed myself, told myself this morning, I said, self, now you're going to go and tell them that. See, anyway, you can't eat it out. Tell the lie to myself. No, I did say self. Morning to self. I did look in the mirror and say, just think. I got a mirror here in the studio, and I look in it, and I'm looking at it now. And I exist. Look in the mirror and see that you exist. And imagine how many other people exist just like you. Just imagine. And think of it. History has been stolen, people and everything. Yeah, we're celebrating the 4th of July. It was built on the mud of the indigenous population that existed before they were wiped out with your guns and your diseases and your imperialistic endeavor. At the same time, you had humans bonded. It's not just slaves or black people, but humans. See, we always talk about that. Anyway, y'all, call in and tell me what you think about the 4th of July. Call in and tell me a song. 828-259-3936. Because, see, I can't find patriotism in selling your freedom. I don't get celebrating you getting free and me not. You know, did y'all know that it's a slave and they found out from the British that they might get free if they fought. So some of the slaves escaped to go fight for Britain. You know, as well as the slaves here who fought for the Americans. And we're fighting for the freedom of white people. Right, we can't fight for themselves. Oh, you said it wrong. Y'all white people never had fight for nothing. Y'all fight each other and everybody else. But never fight for yourself. You always had somebody else die so you could be free. And that's the real. I know you say, well, that's not true. My grandfather, he did this and that. Yeah, your grandfather did it, but he was fighting for his freedom. Whereas my grandfather was fighting to get free from your grandfather. Boy, that's what I'm saying. People just look at stuff stupidly. They're not stupid. I take that back. They call you stupid. But I did say people look at stuff with some shaded, jaded eyes. Don't look at the reality of stuff. Cause at the end of the day, 4th of July was fought by black people, black humans, who were enslaved, who had to escape, fight back, to try to get free. And those fought were to be from the people they were fighting for. They were fighting for it. We were fighting for our freedom, but in the process, white people got freed from Britain. So

0: No, he was blind too. He was singing "America the Beautiful," and America ain't been beautiful, man. America ain't never been great. I'm trying to figure this out. Or make it great again. How? Make it great and make why would God shed his grace on a place where humans are being held captive and used as labor and treated as animal and treating other humans like they don't really matter if they exist or not, wiping out their history, wiping out their culture, I can't get American now. I can't get down with celebrating that. I mean, maybe I'm wrong. I'm asking somebody to call me and explain to me how I'm wrong so I can change. I'm wanting to change, please. I'm asking. Go look in the mirror and say, I'm going to call this fool and tell him to straighten up. And I'll accept the call, man. The phone ring. Look, listen. Can you get down with that? I just did it. All you got to do is call the phone and tell me what you think. Tell me, you know, if you want to be patriotic, I play a patriotic song. I do, you know, don't get me wrong. I might play it. I play it because you asked me to, but I won't play it because I believe in it. I don't believe in it. I mean, I know people say, well, you're anti-American. I'm not anti-America. America has been anti-black. Anti-me, anti-indigenous, anti-anybody that's not white male. Everything to, they said that we the people. Oh, that they said this and that. They were talking about old white rich men who own humans. So don't give me that stuff about the founding fathers. Dang a founding father. A founding father. Y'all, it's too early in the morning to start trying to tell you that I can't celebrate no founding fathers. The founding fathers owned slaves. They owned humans and participated in annihilation and extermination of indigenous people. And we call them our founding fathers, and they say, we the people. Who are we are the people? They're talking about them and everybody. White people are always trying to liberalize something. Oh, well, they meant it by us. They meant all of us. Yeah, progressive stuff. Come on, white people. And the black people that you're not, and I say black people too, brown people. I've been in the lift a couple of times here, and ain't nobody spoke English. I'm sitting like, and they not scared. I'd be so scared if I was a non-English speaking brown person. And you know, when you look at brown people, they just black people with light skin. That's all. Y'all got us divided that way too. Brown people and black people ain't nothing but black people with different shades of skin. And I look at them people and they look just as big as like me. They darker than my cousins. So I know that we got this thing where we live in division. We just sit there and think about, we got black and brown. No, we got black people with different shades of brown. So I will no longer refer to brown people. I will say light-skinned black people because they black people, and that's why they get discriminated against. If they were white, they would not be discriminated against. They would not have laws and rules against them. So let's quit trying to keep this little thing. Well, we got to worry about our brown people, our immigrants. No, man. Them black people, they immigrated here. They came here because they thought they was going to get a piece of the dream. They came here and they can't go back to sleep. Anyway. Like, shh, how you going to sleep? Sitting their eyes red and bloodshot. Like, I ain't closing my eyes again. Think about what I just said. Quit laughing. I mean, laugh. Sitting there talking about all this stuff. I don't know what I'm doing. Y'all will be all right, though. We get it together. I'm in the right one. Yeah, y'all will be all right. I'm just saying. The mugs ain't went to sleep since
1: then. Imagine standing on the front lines of the American Revolution, where the very ideals of freedom and equality are being fought for, but a significant portion of the population, even some of the soldiers beside you, remain shackled by slavery. This was the case in 1775 when the shots fired at Lexington and Concord sparked

0: at the Revolutionary War. 500,000 black people were living in the colonies at the time, 90% of whom were enslaved. But as the war raged, did you know that far more black men fought for the British loyalists than the American patriots? In an America rampant with slavery and racism, many black soldiers saw a British victory as their best chance for freedom. And the British promised them liberation in exchange for their service. While some promises were fulfilled, what happened next was much more complex.
1: You leave to go to the unknown when you are absolutely sure that what's behind you, what you are leaving, is worse. So that kind of impassioned service is always going to have an edge.
0: This is the story of the broken promises and betrayal that characterized experiences of black soldiers and how it ultimately shaped the fight for equality in the land of the free. I'm Hrini Bhatt, and this is In the Margins. Black men, both enslaved and free, played a vital role in the Revolutionary War. As news of the battle at Lexington and Concord spread down the East Coast, thousands of soldiers gathered to fight against British forces. Historical records show there were at least 18 black men, both enslaved and free, engaged in battle that day. This was the informal start of the American Continental Army. In the months that followed, over 14,000 Massachusetts men, including both free and enslaved black men, enlisted to fight for the Patriots. But by July, George Washington, a Virginia enslaver, took command of the Patriots and excluded black men from the ranks. His order was rooted in the fear of enslavers losing their valuable property in combat and the potential for an armed rebellion of people who were enslaved.
2: George Washington, as a Southern plantation owner, this is his worst nightmare. He looks out into his men and he sees brown faces and black faces. And when he sees the brown and black faces, he looks at them and he's like, who are these men and who are they going to shoot? So their biggest and their fears is that these men, if allowed to continue, would rampage through the colony.
0: Meanwhile, the British saw an opportunity. Through Dunmore's proclamation on November 7, 1775, John Murray, the royal governor of Virginia, urged enslaved people to escape their captors and join the loyalist forces. The British saw this as an opportunity to bolster their ranks and weaken the American colonial system.
3: But Lord Dunmore was not an abolitionist. He was thinking purely military. This wasn't necessarily done as a moral thing. He was a slave owner himself.
0: Within 1 month, 300 black men and women had escaped slavery and enlisted. And that number grew into the tens of thousands in the years that followed. Nervous about this influx of loyalist manpower, Washington lifted his restriction on free black men. And soon, enslaved men would also enlist, often coerced by their owners. By the end of the war, some 9,000 black men were fighting for the Patriots. So how did the Patriots persuade black men to fight for a colonial system that oppressed them? And how did the loyalists convince people to risk their lives escaping slavery? The answer lies in three major promises: fairness, freedom, and land. Let's unpack these promises. First, the promise of fairness. Many black men expected fair and equal treatment while fighting for the Patriots. This was sometimes true, but not always. Black soldiers mostly received the same pay and provisions as their white counterparts. That said, they often served longer terms than white soldiers, weren't promoted to high rankings, and their pension payments delayed or completely denied when the war was over.
2: A number of men of color were not given their pensions because they would not believe that they actually served. Unless you brought a white person that could vouch for you, 9 times out of 10, they're going to deny you your pension.
0: On the loyalist side, it soon became clear that promises of freedom, more on that later, did not mean fair treatment while serving. Many black soldiers were relegated to servitude or manual labor jobs in the toughest conditions. Take the Black Pioneers, for example. The Pioneers were an all-black British regiment who mostly filled engineering, construction, and labor roles. And they often worked in harsh conditions at the most dangerous battles. Next, the promise of freedom. The Continental Army never promised freedom for military service, but some individual units, like the 1st Rhode Island Regiment, did promise freedom in exchange for service in order to fill their quotas. That said, many were returned to slavery after the war.
4: All right.
0: Take the story of Samuel Sutphin, for example. Sutphin's enslaver sent him to fight for the Patriots in his stead with the promise of freedom after serving. Between 1776 and 1778, Sutphin served in several major battles, receiving accolades as a soldier. But when the war was over, his enslaver reneged on his promise of freedom, and Sutphin remained enslaved for another 20 years. On the British side, Dunmore's proclamation promised freedom for those who escaped slavery and joined their ranks. It sparked a wave of tens of thousands of men and women escaping slavery. However, once safely behind British lines, most of them found themselves in service roles rather than as soldiers. Although a few hundred recruits did form the Ethiopian Regiment, a Black-centered combat unit, and wore uniforms that read "Liberty to Slaves." As the war died down in 1783, the Liberty Promise became a reality for thousands of Black loyalists. Between April and November that year, 3,500 Black soldiers and their families were relocated to the British colonies of Nova Scotia and New Brunswick, in what would later become the largest concentrated population of free Black individuals outside of Africa. But it didn't take long for discrimination and racism to undermine their newfound liberty. Here, they worked low-paying jobs, including servitude, and had limited access to education, fell victim to hate crimes, and even faced starvation. As for the tens of thousands of Black loyalists left behind in the American colonies, it turned out that Dunmore's proclamation only intended to free those who had been enslaved by the Patriots and their supporters. In turn, many were recaptured and returned to slavery. Finally, the promise of land. It was 1779 and the British refocused their strategy on the southern colonies. British Commander-in-Chief Sir Henry Clinton then promised the ultimate protection, freedom and land to any Black man or woman who joined their army. But it quickly became another broken promise. Nearly 30,000 white soldiers relocated to Nova Scotia too, and they were prioritized for land grants. Many Black loyalists didn't receive any land at all. And for those that did, their plots weren't only smaller, but the British government didn't provide titles to them, meaning they did not own the land they lived on.
3: They also could not afford to have things like getting their land surveyed so they can develop their land. So even though they might have had land, it was poorly developed.
0: The experiences of Black soldiers during the Revolutionary War revealed a troubling contrast between the era's ideals of freedom and the harsh, enduring reality of racism. But their experience had far-reaching consequences, like the 1792 exodus of over 1,000 Black loyalists to Sierra Leone to establish a colony called Freetown, and inspiring the U.S. abolition movement. Figures like Prince Hall emerged, who went on to push for the end of the slave trade. And the legacy of these soldiers, their contributions, hopes, and disappointments still resonates today.
3: Our military service throughout history, although people always forget how well we performed, but I feel like, you know, that buildup of history eventually resulted in a lot of the civil rights that we are now able to enjoy.
0: Dr. Martin Luther King Jr. drew on rhetoric from the American Revolution in his speeches, urging Black Americans to reclaim the spirit of resistance. Our only hope today lies in our ability to recapture the revolutionary spirit and go out into a sometimes hostile world, declaring eternal hostility to poverty, racism, and militarism. And in 2017, the government of Nova Scotia announced it would invest $3 million in helping the Black population finally secure legal title to their land. As the war progressed, it became clear that despite championing freedom and equality for themselves, neither the colonists nor the British truly sought to extend those ideals to the some 500,000 Black Americans living in the colonies. Not only were countless promises broken along the way, but the Three-Fifths Compromise enshrined inequality into the U.S. Constitution soon after the war ended.
1: African Americans spent a great deal of time and energy proving that they were human, trying to express to the European Americans and the society at large that they were worthy of being treated as human beings.
0: This history serves as a reminder that the American ideals of life, liberty, and the pursuit of happiness for Black Americans were, and in many ways still are, entangled in policy and held at the whims of those in power. How do you think these historical disparities resonate today? Let us know in the comments below. Before you go, we want to hear your feedback. 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
4: 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Well, welcome to Political Alchemy, and I am the Political Alchemy 7TPA7 to pause. Anyway, let's get it together and understand that we're free, and you can be free too, but you got to start with the loving yourself. Love yourself, love yourself. See, when you love yourself, you love others. Anyway, love yourself. Let's see, we're going to get to some stuff here. And again, you're all not calling in, so I don't know what to really think about you because you're nervous. You're scared to call in. 828-259-3936. Repeat after me. 828-259-3936. Repeat after me. 828-259-3936. That's easy FM if you want to do it that way. But, you know, love yourself.

Seems like every time you get a whole bunch of lights on you, people have a tendency to want to sit down and check you out, you see. They want to sit down and check you out. So they can go home and say, man, that wasn't nothing. Shoot, they ain't did nothing. You're in it too. The song is about all of us. You know what I mean? If you believe in anything at all, what do you believe in? What? Well, then stand on up for it then. What's wrong with you? Stand up for whatever you believe in. That's what it is.

That was Sly and the Family Stone, Stan. Yeah, what you gonna do with that? Stand up for what you believe in. Stand up for something. Do something. You know, right now, you got to stand for our freedom. You got to stand against Zionism. We got to stand against racism. We got to stand against prejudice, discrimination. We got to stand against these things. Because, see, they don't only affect just the black men. They only just affect the brown, the dark, the light brown-skinned black man. They affect the white man, too. The white man got to get it together. Y'all just been getting away with so many things for so long. You just don't even understand. To you, it's just automatic. And the reality of it is that you got something that you didn't earn. Anyway, I said it. They call me, tell me I'm wrong. 828-259-3936. Because, I mean, you think about it. If it hadn't been for the black man, hadn't been for the light-skinned black brown man, hadn't been for us, you wouldn't have your land, and it wouldn't be for the people that you killed off that were a little bit darker than the brown skin. We call them red, but they were here, and we destroyed their land, took their land, destroyed their villages, destroyed all this stuff, man, just to put this stuff up here today, and we're celebrating on blood mud. We're celebrating the death and the slavery. We're celebrating these things. Y'all say, oh, no, we're free now. Boy, doogily doo doo. And I wanted to say it, and I can't say the word, but you know it get quick. It's very, start off with a sure, and you better think about it. Anyway, programming. Let me slow down. It's hard to celebrate something that wasn't nothing to celebrate. It wasn't no celebration for us. It still ain't a celebration for us. We still playing games. All that fake freedom stuff. Talking about we can give you something that you already were before we took it. Anyway, yeah. 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And again, thank you all for listening. I know I hadn't celebrated your freedom. I can't do that. I refuse to celebrate your freedom. Because I didn't get it. Until I get it, it's nothing to celebrate. But there's something to fight for. It's something that I already had before you took it and then legislated it back in increments that could be taken away in chunks. So you tell me, why should I celebrate the 4th of July? Now, I'm going to go to it. Don't get me wrong now. I'm going to a cookout. I'm going to eat some food. Don't get me wrong. I will eat and drink and smoke and be merry. But I won't be celebrating your freedom. I refuse to celebrate the white man's freedom. I just can't do it. It's not fair to me. It's not fair to anybody. It's not right, so I'm not celebrating your freedom. I could care less if you're free, because you never let me be free. So, my white brothers and sisters, my earthly family, I love you like my own, because I love myself. But the things you do as a group are horrible to other groups of people who share the same characteristics. But at the end of the day, we're all human. Maybe I'm wrong. Maybe I'm right. Who knows? But Democracy Now! Is a national daily independent award-winning news program hosted by journalists Amy Goodman and Juan Gonzalez. 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
Yeah, so check out Democracy Now! After the show. Maybe I'm in the wrong spot. Maybe I'm in the wrong place and thinking I'm supposed to be celebrating today. I can't celebrate today. If I celebrate today, I'll be slapping my ancestors in the face. How you get to do that? It's literally get away with slapping people in the face. Yep. With a shoe. A dirty shoe that you've been walking through the cow fields with. You slapping people in the face, telling them that your freedom is worth more than their existence. And that's what I'm saying. Y'all got a lot of that stuff going on that y'all need to straighten up. White people, you're not free, and you took my freedom. You took other people's lives so you could be on the land of somebody who was free before you got here. Drums!

Summertime. Hey, I told you I do cookouts and stuff. Don't get me wrong. I don't have to celebrate to go to a cookout. The food is free. Well, yeah. You got to go late, so that way you don't have to bring nothing. But I'm just... No, our family get together and we celebrate getting together. We don't celebrate the 4th of July. It's not what we're celebrating. We're celebrating the ability of us to get together as a free people, at least, you know, by nature, to celebrate. So, yeah, I get to cook out. And I know back in the day you had to get dressed up, you go to the thing, put your best clothes on for the 4th, go get your 4th of July outfit. And then you go and you get dressed out, man, you get your outfit on, you go to the little cookout, showing off your stuff, flexing, wash your car, clean your seats up, everything, shine your car up so you can pull up and, you know, get all your gold on and all your stuff that you wear. I don't wear all that. But anyway, and you look good, you know, you celebrating being with your family. It ain't about the 4th of July, cause we didn't get free when y'all had it. But we'll celebrate getting together on your day of freedom, not celebrating your freedom. I'm not celebrating your freedom. I refuse to celebrate your freedom. If I didn't get it, I'd be dogged. I'm going to celebrate yours. Anyway, love yourself, love yourself, love yourself. And again, thank you for listening to Political Alchemy for the first hour. Y'all didn't call in. You're nervous, but that's all right. We'll work that out. Anyway, love yourself, love yourself. Just got to get it together. Quit being nervous. Just be real with the truth. Be real with reality. And that you're getting to celebrate on something that's, you're the only one getting to celebrate. We ain't get to celebrate. What we celebrating? We fought for both sides because we were promised by both people that we would get something. Anyway, it is 9 o'clock. And do you know Asheville FM has an I can listen to your favorite shows. I think I read that one already. But, yeah, we have an app you can read. And who are we? 2009. Okay, I'm going to read this one to you. 2009, Asheville FM was connected to listeners in local music, culture, and community voices. 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And that's again, you listen to Political Alchemy. Here I am, the Political Alchemy 7, TPA 7, to pause, whichever is easiest for you to say. But anyway, love yourself, love yourself, love yourself. And sometimes you got to double check. You know, white people, you can't question. Let's see. People say, well, why do you say white people? Because I'm telling you what I see based on your group dynamics. Ooh, and your actions. That's all I'm saying. I'm not. You. Anyway, you can say what you want to say. You can call me and tell me that I'm wrong for thinking these things. I've been wrong twice. And the third time, well, maybe. But y'all hadn't called me in, so I just assumed that I hadn't been wrong at all. Because you won't call 259-3936. That's 259-EZ-FM. If you call in, tell me a song or something. And I'm going to play some Prince for you real quick. Y'all don't know about this. This, you know.

0: America, America. Now, that was Prince. You know, he said, God said his grace on me, but then again, he's sitting there telling you it. Yeah, he might have said his grace on us, but you got people on mushroom clouds. So apparently, we're still just a violent nation. We're founded by violence. We operate on violence, and we are violent. I mean, we've been violent since the first day, since when the white man finally got, when the white man finally crossed the sea. Everybody else had been traveling the world. Africans had been coming to the Western Hemisphere for centuries. And all of a sudden, white people find out, and then they start wanting to take it, everything. Take all the land. Kill the people on the land. Act like it's theirs, like God gave it to them. That's what I'm saying. I can't celebrate your white. I can't celebrate white people's freedom. I'm not going to. So if you feel some kind of way, then that's your own issue, not my issue. I feel some kind of way about celebrating white people's freedom. You know, especially when we fought for you on both sides, because they promised us one side, on the British promised us land and freedom and all that. And then the slave masters here said, well, if you fight, we'll give you something. And we got nothing from both sides. We got shafted. So apparently, to think about, you know, y'all saying, oh, Britain this, Britain that. Oh, the UK, the UK and Britain, all that stuff was just as racist and had slavery and just as horrible as the Americas are. And everybody going, oh, they're going to look at the king. Dang the king. Who cares about the king? He used to run y'all. Y'all, he owned y'all. Well, he didn't. You know what I mean. The British did, whatever. It's not what I want to celebrate. I just can't celebrate y'all. I'm not going to. I don't think it's fair. I'm going to be quick on you right here. I know. I'm trying to get it together. Everybody's sitting there wondering, but I'm trying to come up with.
1: I'm Clint Smith, and this is Crash Course Black American History. Imagine living in a place where your labor exists primarily for someone else's benefit. Now, imagine living in a country where motions to pass laws that would benefit your greater good largely go ignored, and where you feel like the governing body that creates the laws that shape your life don't represent you or your best interests. Imagine being regularly surveilled and watched by people with guns. Imagine being convicted of crimes without a trial by jury. Imagine your seas plundered, your coasts ravaged, your towns burnt down, the lives of your people destroyed. And all of that on top of having to pay taxes without having any sort of meaningful representation. Oh, I'm sorry. Did you think I was talking about black people? Oh, no. I was actually going down the list of grievances the American colonists outlined for Great Britain in the Declaration of Independence, which is interesting, given what so many of these same colonists would do to black people, both during and after the revolution. Now, imagine you're a black person living in colonial America, in a war for independence, freedom, and certain unalienable rights is taking place right in front of you. But the freedom being fought for is one that would largely only benefit white Americans, not you. The American Revolution, hypocritical as it may have seemed to black people, did provide some opportunities for enslaved people to gain their freedom. Some did so by fighting for and aligning themselves with the Americans, while others fled to fight for the British. Over 200,000 people served in the American Army during the Revolutionary War. Historians have determined that anywhere from 5,000 to 8,000 of these troops were of African descent. Some were forced to take up arms when able-bodied men were needed to fight on behalf of the colonists. Others willingly did so as a show of goodwill, hoping to convince enslavers that black people were Americans too, and were thus also worthy of all the rights that these American colonists were fighting for themselves. At the same time, there were also a lot of black people who calculated that they should take their chances fighting for the British crown, because it was actually the British who seem more likely to widely enforce emancipation in the event of their victory. It's estimated that some 20,000 black men would end up fighting for the British Army, far more than the number who fought for the Americans. No matter which side they were fighting for, though, there is no question that black people played a significant role in the war. And one of the most important figures of the Revolutionary War was a black man named Crispus Attucks. And why was he so famous? Well, it's said that he was the first person to be killed as part of the revolutionary cause. Man, for some reason, whether it's movies in the 90s or 18th century revolutions, black people always seem to be the first ones to go. But I digress. So, Crispus Attucks died during the Boston Massacre on March 5th, 1770. On a cold March evening, British troops fired into a crowd of angry Americans who had been taunting them. Five colonists were killed, and the Americans were absolutely furious. It amplified the already heated tensions with the British and served as a major catalyst for the revolution. A sailor and a rope maker, Crispus Attucks hailed from Framingham, Massachusetts. As far as we know, he was a runaway. In 1750, someone in Framingham put out an advertisement in search of a 27-year-old, 6'2", short and curly-haired mulatto fellow. And though he was called mulatto, a pejorative name that was given to people of mixed white and black ancestry, Attucks was likely of African and Native American descent. Let's go to the thought bubble. Crispus was at a local tavern when an altercation between a few angry colonists and a British soldier began escalating nearby. When the town bell rang, Crispus joined the swelling crowd to see what all the commotion was about. At some point, he stepped to the front of the crowd, wielding a large wooden stick, joining other armed men ready to defend themselves against the British troops. There are two versions of what happened next. Version one, Samuel Adams, leader of the Sons of Liberty and namesake of the beer brand founded many years later, says Attucks was simply leaning on his stick when he was shot by the British and that he posed no threat to anyone in those moments before he was killed. Version two, according to an enslaved man named Andrew, who testified as an eyewitness, Crispus threw himself into the mayhem, striking at least two soldiers before he was struck down. Remember, though, that an enslaved person's testimony has to be understood in the context of the power dynamics at hand. In any case, what seems to have happened is that as the colonists rained fire, well, snowballs, on the British, somehow, whether accidentally or deliberately, a weapon went off. This startled both the crowd and the royal soldiers. Believing that their officer had ordered them to open fire, the rest of the soldiers started shooting at the angry mob of colonists. The cause of Crispus Attucks' death was two musket balls to the chest. Thanks, Thought Bubble. Future U.S. President John Adams served as one of the British soldiers' defense attorneys. According to a trial transcript, he said that Attucks was a stout mulatto fellow whose very looks was enough to terrify any person. John Adams, man. Yikes. We should note, though, that this is part of a long history of making black people seem beast-like to justify the violence that was used against them. Little did Adams know, however, that Attucks would emerge as one of the most significant figures in the war, ultimately becoming a symbol of black patriotism and sacrifice. There were several other black Americans who played a part in other pivotal moments during the war. For example, Peter Salem, Caesar, Pharaoh, Salem Poor, and Barzilai Lou served on the American side during the Battle of Bunker Hill on June 17, 1775. The Americans actually lost that battle, but it was one in which they inflicted significant casualties to the British, which gave them the confidence that they indeed could go toe-to-toe with their royal adversaries. But as we've said, black people fighting for the American forces wasn't always a given. At first, the commander-in-chief of this whole thing, George Washington, didn't allow black men to serve in the military because, well, from his perspective and others, giving weapons to thousands of enslaved black men and having them fight alongside the men who enslaved them didn't seem like the smartest idea. But as it became clear that the colonists' reservoir of white manpower was dwindling, he quickly changed his mind. Unfortunately for Washington, fighting for the British was a more compelling prospect for the majority of black people. On November 7, 1775, Royal Governor Lord Dunmore promised freedom to enslaved black people if they ran away from their Virginia enslavers and fought for the British in the war. Dunmore's proclamation announced martial law in the colony, declaring all indentured servants, Negroes, or others free that are able and willing to bear arms, they joining His Majesty's troops as soon as may be for the more speedily reducing this colony to a proper dignity. The proclamation sparked outrage in the colony and ignited a fierce rebuke from the colonists. But even though Dunmore was hoping to receive droves of men anxious to jump into battle, historian Woody Holton tells us that half of those who joined him and survived the war were women and children. The Ethiopian Regiment, as Lord Dunmore's military unit would be called, was composed of around 300 black men who fled their enslavers in Virginia. Unfortunately, this unit went on to lose the only major battle they fought, the Battle of Great Bridge on December 9, 1775. Still, this unit of black soldiers fighting for the British against the slaveholding colonists had profound symbolic importance. One significant result was that it inspired many other enslaved people to run away. The British, though, weren't the only ones to employ this tactic. In 1778, Rhode Island declared that they would allow both free and enslaved black Americans to participate in the war, promising freedom to enslaved men who would join them. Consisting of only 130 men, this regiment was pretty small, but their service was hailed widely. For many black people, particularly those who were enslaved, who you fought for during the Revolution was less about allegiance to any particular side and more a calculation about your best opportunity for freedom. According to historian Benjamin Quarles, the Negro's role in the Revolution can be best understood by realizing that his major loyalty was not to a place nor to a people, but to a principle. No matter which side they were fighting for, what enslaved people hoped was to prove that they were just as worthy of freedom as those who were fighting alongside them. And this idea of black people using military service as a means of legitimating their claim and right to freedom is something that we'll see come up again and again throughout all of American history. In the midst of all the rhetoric about liberty and justice for all, what became clear to many is that this revolution was largely intended for white colonists' independence. The emancipation of all enslaved black people wouldn't occur for another 80 years. What's more, losing the war nullified any promises the British had made to many black people about gaining their freedom, and many of them even faced re-enslavement after the end of the war. The British retreat left black people in an incredibly vulnerable position. Runaways were prevented from gaining passage on British ships and were meant to be returned to the custody of American officials. There were many, however, that did make it onto British ships, though they weren't necessarily destined for freedom. Around 15,000 black loyalists ended up in places like Australia, Sierra Leone, Canada, England, Jamaica, and the Bahamas. And despite the promises that had been made, some of these passengers were resold into slavery in other British colonies. Unfortunately, the American Revolution did not result in the large-scale freedom for black people in America as it did for their white counterparts. And only a relative few were granted the freedom they fought for and had been promised. But what remains true is that without black people's contributions on either side, the war would have looked fundamentally different than it did. Black participation in the American Revolution would not be the last time black men would fight alongside white men in wartime, even when they weren't sure that they would be allowed to reap the benefits of victory. And as I mentioned before, we'll see that military service and the prospect of freedom for black people back home has a long, complicated relationship throughout American history. And we'll learn more about that soon. Thanks for watching. I'll see you next time. Crash Course is made with the help of all these nice people.
0: Yeah, that was from Crash Course. and that was the American Revolution. Crash Course on Black American History, number 8. And, yeah, see, again, I keep trying to tell you, the Revolutionary War was so white people could get free. Black people fought so we could be free, because we thought we would get free if we fought alongside you. But then we did, and you turned your back on us. And I know, well, I didn't turn my back on you. I didn't say you did, but your ancestors did. Your system did. Your government did, you know, or whatever it was at that time. It turned your back on those who made you free. Y'all have done that historically, and it's... Anyway. I'm going to give you one more, and then I'm going to leave you alone. This is a Crash Course, the 3/5 in the slave trade. I won't do that to you right now. But, yeah, y'all just don't even recognize that we have all these issues that see, black people fought in this thing. That's what I'm saying. We fought for our freedom. We fought because we thought we were going to get free. We didn't care whose side it was. We just wanted to get free. That's all we were fighting for, is our freedom, or at least the prospect of freedom. And we didn't get that. We didn't get what we were fighting for, because we were fighting for your freedom. And again, I know my white brothers and sisters, well, no, if it wasn't for black men, you wouldn't have your freedom today. We'd be speaking British or English, whatever. It's the same thing, just different accents. But we wouldn't be, anyway, would America be America without black people? Even though you didn't allow us to be free, even though we fought and did everything for you, you didn't want us to have weapons, you didn't want us to be participant. So, oh man. Anyway, I know, we just I'm trying to get it together. What I might do is anyway, you listen to Asheville FM at WSFM LP 103.3 Asheville, streaming globally at AshevilleFM.org. And this is Political Alchemy, and I am Political Alchemist 7, TPA 7 to pause. And I think that you probably figured out what I'm doing today. Let's see. Let me get this stuff out to you while I got it, because I forget and I won't say it. Did you tune in late or miss part of one of our great programs? 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And thanks for tuning in. Again, thank y'all for listening. I know I've been trying to figure out how to celebrate or how to do this without. I don't want to celebrate your freedom. I'm gonna be honest with you. I don't want to celebrate your freedom because I didn't get it when you got it, and I'm still fighting for it. So I can't really. I can't pretend like I'm happy for your freedom. I'm not.

wrong way now. A lot of stuff we're coming up saying, well, this will be good. But then when you break it down, it works for white people. That's what it works for. You know, as long as white people get comfortable in what's going on, yeah, that's what we're going to do. That's the thing they say to do. You know, I mean, maybe I'm wrong, but I've been around the block twice and I saw it. Yeah, I know. I'm going to do something here and y'all be all right. You might not like it. It might even have some cussing in it, but you'll be all right. Don't listen for the cussing. Just listen to the song. It's just something I feel like playing.

0: That was Hip Hop Parade by Naughty by Nature, just in case you didn't know. But now you know. I told you I'd do something different today. It's what we do when we get together. It's like we celebrate ourselves, man. And like I said, we've been fighting for you all for the longest. And I know, he's black man, isn't he? Oh, yeah, I'm a black man. I'm a black human. And we've been fighting for our humanity since the beginning of time. Since we've been around Europeans. Y'all some mean mother. Y'all some violent people, boy. I ain't lying. You destroy each other, then you come and destroy and take over land and kill people and all that stuff in the name of your own freedom. I don't know. Maybe I'm wrong, but I'm just saying these European descendants are some horrible. Y'all some mean people, some cruel, dehumanizing. Boy, y'all devastated a culture and a people like nothing else. Like right now, I hadn't forgotten about my people in Gaza. They fighting for their existence. They fighting for their survival. And we keep supporting their wipeout. See, that's the thing. White people, you all are supporting genocide, ethnic cleansing, and you call it fighting for something. You're always at war with somebody. We're supposed to be a nation of freedom, liberty, and justice, but we don't extend it to the actual inhabitants, nor do we extend it to those who are in other lands, you know. So I'm not going to sit around and rub your leg and make you feel good. That's not my job. My job is not to do that. And next week I'll probably have an interview, so you don't have to listen to me talk trash about you. But right now we're going to talk about food sovereignty and all the right. Well, it's the right of all people. Healthy and culturally appropriate food produced through sustainable methods and the right to define their own food systems. Southside Community Farm is growing black food sovereignty in Asheville Southside neighborhood and through black-led farming. Youth education, free food distribution, and community connection. 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This is Political Alchemy, and I am Political Alchemy 7, GPA 7, Chapaz. So love yourself, love yourself, love yourself. And when I say that, you got to love yourself so you can love others. You can't love others till you love yourself. And if you have problems with that, and you have a problem, period, with your personal self, and you probably aren't kind to others in the process, you know, even though we say we're doing things to make it a better place. It's like I've seen this thing where when white people were trying to do tell the native and the indigenous people, well, we can make your land, you know, signing on treaties and stuff, we can make it better for your people. What does that mean? Native American was like, well, make it better than what? What we have, we like. And white people, oh, no, we have a better way for you. And that's what I'm saying. Y'all always have a better way, but it's your way. And it excludes us from that new way and better way of doing things. And what we did to the Native Americans during this time, what we're doing to blacks in this time is, anyway. I don't know, doing the Revolutionary War. That's what we keep celebrating. I'm mean, y'all horrible.
1: It seems to be the intention of the white people to destroy us as a people. But I have a great many young fellows that would support me. And we are determined to have our land. Jiu Kansini.
2: In the summer of 1776, Cherokee warriors led by Jiu Kansini, dragging canoe in English, began attacking frontier settlements west of the Appalachians on land now claimed by Virginia and the Carolinas. The Royal Proclamation of 1763 had expressly barred colonists from purchasing or moving onto Indian lands west of the Appalachians. But British officials had been powerless to enforce it, or to keep some Native Americans, including Dragging Canoe's own father, from leasing or selling land to settlers and speculators.
3: We think of the Revolution as a war against empire, but it very quickly becomes a war for empire. One war aim of the American Revolution is to take the Ohio Valley and the South. That's what Americans wanted. The British government had kept them from taking native lands. So for the Shawnees and the Delawares, Cherokees, and many other people, the American Revolution was a war to protect these places against an enemy they already knew quite well.
4: Our Shawnee Nation, from being a great people, are now reduced to a handful. The red people, who were once masters of the whole country, hardly possess ground enough to stand on. The lands where but lately we hunted are now thickly inhabited and covered with forts and armed men. And wherever a fort appears, there will soon be towns and settlements.
3: In May 1776, the delegation of Shawnees, Delawares, Anishinaabe, and Haudenosaunee came to the Cherokee town of Chota. They said, enough is enough. We've had year after year of illegal settlement coming onto our lands. Now a war has come that has divided those settlers from their government. This is the time to strike.
4: It is better to die like men than to diminish away by inches. The Cherokees have a hatchet. Take it up and use it immediately.
2: British agents, still in Indian country, who had armed the Cherokees to fight the rebels, now urged them to be patient and wait until British troops could join them. Dragging Canoe would not listen to the British or to the elders of his father's generation, who had urged diplomacy. He rallied the young men and went to war. They killed and scalped settlers in the Carolina and Virginia backcountry, burned their cabins and crops, and drove off their livestock.
5: The result is, as the older chiefs feared it would be, that those American colonies immediately send armies into Cherokee country. Some of the American leaders actually say in as many words, this is just what we were waiting for. Now we have justification for launching full-scale assault on the Cherokees and to drive them out and take their land.
6: Nothing will reduce those wretches so soon as pushing the war into the heart of their country. But I would not stop there. I would never cease pursuing them while one of them remained on this side of the Mississippi. Thomas Jefferson.
3: There are thousands of militiamen in South Carolina, North Carolina, Virginia, Georgia, ready to join the revolution, ready to fight Britain. But the British aren't there. There are no British there to fight. Who's there to fight? The Cherokees.
2: Some 6,000 militiamen stormed through Cherokee country. They destroyed 36 towns, including Dragging Canoe's own village.
7: This is meant to be instructive to other tribes. If you think you're going to keep a British alliance, guess what we're going to do? We're going to come and burn everything. We're going to destroy your fields. We're going to destroy your corn. We're going to destroy all your stored up food. We're going to wage total war on those people. Let's teach all Native people a lesson about what's coming.
2: In the end, older Cherokee leaders would sue for peace and be forced to cede another 5 million acres.
8: The colonists wanted to possess that land exclusively. And it's a vision that is Western, as contrasted to Native people who had a more spiritual or more engaged relationship to land.
2: Unlike his elders, Dragging Canoe would not surrender. With hundreds of men and their families, he managed to escape westward to settle along the Chickamauga Creek in what is now Tennessee, where he remained defiant. "I could not hear their talks of peace," Dragging Canoe said. "My thoughts and my heart are for war."
9: Hi, this is Ken Burns. I hope you enjoyed that excerpt from the American Revolution.
0: That was what I had to get that for you. Y'all know, see, because y'all thought I forgot about the Native and popular indigenous people. Y'all thought I forgot about them. I did not. I got caught up in thinking about what we're doing today, and we're going to take over Cuba like we've done that. We're going to take over Cuba. We've already taken Venezuela, stealing the oil. We're trying to take the Iranian oil and minerals and various other things and fertilizers that they provide, and trying to wipe out the people in Lebanon, trying to wipe the people out in Gaza, trying to wipe people out in the West Bank, and these are all things that you're financing. You're financing this as America, as white Americans and black Americans, really all Americans are financing it. But you're financing it, and we're financing somebody else's non-independence. We're financing somebody else for the revolution to be independent. We're financing to take the independence from, the sovereignty from people, and we're doing that today. So I'm trying to figure out where your moral stance is, if you have your morality and ethics are questionable. Because your morals are based on your personal experience and based on what your personal ideas. And ethics is something that applies to everybody. And you see, your morals have corrupted your ethics. And we live like that. And anyway, I don't know what to tell y'all people. But white people, if y'all not realize it, everybody you attack did something for your freedom. Without us, you wouldn't be free. Without burning down villages and Native American people, attacking them instead of the British because you didn't have somebody to attack, which you'd already been attacking them because that's what we've been doing. And you expect me to fall in line and love everything you do? Are you out your mind? Come on, people.

Nation. That was from Janet Jackson and Rhythm Nation. Y'all don't know nothing about that old country, folks. Anyway, love yourself, love yourself, love yourself. What's going on with you, my earthly family? I know I look, we've been trying. We got about 10 minutes left to listen to me tell you that I'm not celebrating your freedom. I refuse to celebrate your freedom when I didn't get it. I just can't see where it's fair to me to celebrate your freedom and I don't get freedom and you oppress me. You get free and I get oppressed. Where does that work out? How does that work? You tell me. Be honest with yourself. Be real. Be true. And let's understand it's real. So let's think about how we're going to do this thing. And I'm going to do this real. I'm going to give you two more quick.

0: You're running game, son of a slave master. Yeah, y'all just, I mean, we gotta be real with what we're doing, man. Y'all running game, still running game. Trying to act like it stopped. You know, it didn't. It's still, we're still dealing with it. We're still dealing with it. And, yeah, so let's be honest with it. Y'all just doing the slave master.
1: Playback!

Don't believe the hype. Oh, don't believe the hype. Oh, don't believe the hype. Anyway, thank y'all for listening to Political Alchemy. That was flip. I got all excited, forgot who it was. Anyway, that was Public Enemy, Fight the Power. Just in case you didn't know, now you know. Anyway, love yourself, love yourself, love yourself. We got to fight the power that be. We got to do this thing. You got to take 45 seconds to be a political alchemy again. Thank y'all for listening. Love yourself, love yourself, love yourself. Go out and celebrate somebody else. Go fight for somebody to be free so you can say that you are, because you're not free till we free. So anyway, I fought for your freedom, and now I'm getting nothing. So let's change that around where I get my freedom too. Then it'll be equal and even for all that we know. And everything you can stand up for, please do. Love yourself, love yourself, love yourself. Asheville FM. It presents Democracy Now! 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

0: It's gonna fade, so don't get too excited. See, I told you it was. All right, say what? What? It is going to happen. Yes, it is going to happen. You're listening to Asheville FM at WSFM LP 103.3. Get ready, fellow babies. It's about time that we get in the box.
1: 1, 2, 3, and...

Oh yeah. Here the box. Here on Asheville FM. That was Rolling Stones. One called Beautiful Delilah. World premiere from Foreign Tongues. Released next Friday. We're all thrilled, aren't we? Chuck Berry cover. But you knew that. Today on the box, we're going to explore the vinyl LP. That's right, we're going to take a break from the vinyl 45 and see if we can get anything useful out of this cumbersome, bulky, inconsistent, frustrating format. I'm going to start off this holiday extravaganza. This one from Mr. B.B. King. From an album originally titled Singing the Blues and then released as Twist with B.B. King, this is one called Woke Up This Morning. I hope you did.

Fenton Robinson, Chicago's own, from his Alligator album, Somebody Loan Me a Dime. That's one called The Getaway. Before that, the great King of the Harp, Little Walter. Someone whose records just keep getting better and better and better for me the more I play them. That one's called Everything's Gonna Be Alright from a Chess compilation called Hate to See You Go. We are focusing on all LPs today, so some of those might have 45s on them, but I don't have them. Woke up this morning, great little rumba from Mr. B.B. King. In the background right now, the Ray Rivera Orchestra, Guava. Up next, the one and only Curtis Mayfield. The song is darker than blue. Right here in the box on Asheville FM.

Yeah, we're in the box here on Asheville FM. I'm going to just let it roll. Harmonettes from Belize City Boil Up Numero Compilation, covering Sylvia and Company's Shame, Shame, Shame. Little two for Tuesday from Stevie Wonder before that, with Tuesday Heartbreak from Talking Book and Bird of Beauty from Fulfilling This First Finale. Still Bill album, Bill Withers artist, another Day to Run song here in the box on Asheville FM. My name's Whitney. We're just going to keep it going. Up next, one from the three. No, not the three. The first. Not the 3 degrees. Rather, the first edition. Shame on me.

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Yeah, we're making it tropical here in the box on Asheville FM. There's the album Pacific from Harumi Hosono, Tatsuri Yamashita, and Shigeru Suzuki. Diamond Head before that from the Beach Boys album Friends. Tom Zay with Hi. And Novos Baenos, O Samba de Mina Terra from Novos Baenos FC. Great record. Great records all. Coming up in a few minutes, it's the concert and entertainment calendar. We're going to keep it in the Pacific right now.

All right. It is 12:02 here on Asheville FM, and you're listening to Asheville FM, WSFM LP 103.3 Asheville, and it's time for the concert and entertainment calendar for Friday, July 3rd. Check with individual venues for any cancellations or postponements. Let's see, today of Montreal is at the Grey Eagle. Fresh Buzz is at the One Stop. One World Downtown has got Hannah Ramsey and Skylar Goenlock. Redbud at One World West. Jeremy's 10, the Pearl Jam tribute at the Orange Peel. Hello, My Dear at Jack of the Woods. Sit a Spell Bluegrass session at Ginger's Revenge. 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Hot Girl Summer Dance Party. Somewhere out there in the world, uncredited. Check It Like a Caveman and Drunken Prayer. Happening at Edith's Hideaway tonight. And let's see, tomorrow, July 4th, Willie Nelson, 4th of July at Edith's Hideaway, Rave White and Blue at Eulogy, Uncle Sam at Highland Brewing, Rhythm and Blues Dance Party with Peggy Ratu's Daddy Longlegs Dance Band at One World West, Biff Dog the Band at One Stop, and then Sunday, July 5th, Yoga Toke Taco Mosa at the Grey Eagle, Spoon with Rat Boys at the Orange Peel, Jazz Jam Sunday at Ginger's Revenge, and Boogie Therapy at Sierra Nevada. 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All right. Let's hear a cover of the Paul Butterfield Blues Band by a group called The

Our little country set for your 4th of July weekend celebrations. That was the Rolling Stones from Foreign Tongues with a song called Ringin' Hollow. Pinky Tex, Tootie from Dead Moon, her new EP, The Singing Angel from Devil Canyon, a song called Palm Reader. Ronnie Wood with Bobby Womack. One called Big Bayou from the album Now Look. Billy Lee Riley covering Gordon Lightfoot off of the Billy Lee Riley in Action LP. The Way I Feel. And The Oblivions from Desperation. Loving Cup. Ventures in the background right now. He Never Came Back. Ventures at their most childish, we'll say. Up next, Bob Dylan, another great American.

I can't wait. Wait for you to change your mind.

enjoys a joke and wouldn't get a bit upset if he were really broke. With wealth and fame, he's still the same. I bet you five you're not alive if you don't know his name.

All right. That's the Bug Club from their album Rare Birds in 1 hour of song. Bug Club. Favorite here in the box. Gonna be at Static Age on Wednesday, the 8th. I'm looking forward to that. Big time. Song called Undone. Billy Bragg and Wilco from Mermaid Avenue. Song about the Union called I Guess I Planted. White Stripes from White Blood Cells. Song called The Union Forever. Bob Dylan. First take of Can't Wait from Bootleg Series, Volume 17, Fragments. Hal Blaine in the background right now, whooping up on some Topsy 65. Up next, well, we had that little snippet of John Cale sort of pre-show between Democracy Now! And In the Box. So let's hear a full John Cale song right now. Famous hit, Beloved by All. Studio track from the album John Cale Comes Alive. Here comes Ooh La La, everybody.

All right. Let's hear it for another great American, Joe Bryath, with World Without End, wrapping up a set of extremely sleazy and decadent groove rock for your old-time lo-fi DIY rock and roll nights. Kurt Vile in there with Chance to Bleed from Philadelphia's Been Good to Me, with help from Asheville's own and Asheville FM's former Big G, Mr. Billy Wyman, with Je Suis Un Rockstar from his classic 1980 LP, self-titled. Fun fact, he wrote that song for Ian Dury and the Blockheads, but they turned it down, and so he had to record it himself. And it was a hit. No one in the world in 2026 wants to hear Bill Wyman say, "They'll mistake me for your father." But there it was. John Cale, faring a little better with the great Ooh La La. And in the background right now, some kind of song about an android, I believe, from that Pacific album I played at the bottom of last hour. And to wrap things up today, let's hear from one more great American. The greatest. Link Ray. Talk about Deacon Jones.

from the Jack the Ripper LP, a reference to someone who is not a great American. That was Link Ray and the Rain Man with the insane and beautiful Deacon Jones. Wrapping it up for the 3rd of July, 2026. An auspicious time for us all. I will be here next week. No, I won't. Likely a rerun next week. So, prepare for that. I have business elsewhere. But I'll be back in 2 weeks with what's sure to be a barn burner, because I have a big old stack of 45s since last week was a computer show. This week was an LP show. I mean, it's like, our cup gonna runneth over, is what I'm saying. All right, speaking of which, Ultraviolet, coming on now.

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That's Sounds of Trains in the Background from the Sound Effects Volume 2 Sounds of Railroad Nostalgia record off of from Ovation Records. Sound effect records are sort of a collecting something I like to collect. This is the second to last show of Ultraviolet. Not everything will be new, but I hope everything will be delightful for you. Yeah, just listen to the trains, I suppose, and I'll see you later.

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Feel the crushing steel on the steering wheel. Feel the crushing steel on the steering wheel. Warm leatherette. 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

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Ladytron gave us 17, that was the Soul Wax mix. Something New, Quar with Glitches off of the Embodied Melodies EP. And we're listening to Train Sound Effects from Ovation Records. Let's see, what's the date on this? 1972. 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I'm enjoying the background sounds. Years ago, Chuckamuck, who had running a temperature revival, did a show completely based around trans, and it was probably one of the my most favorite show I ever heard on Asheville FM. So not totally trained themed, but let's keep rolling.

America. There is no democracy. There is no America. There is no democracy. There is only IBM and ITT, Union Carbide.

Multivariate.

Corporate Slave by Snog. 3 for 3. I played that last 2 years on my show when my shows happened to be on July 4th. It's July 3rd here at Asheville FM, but I still played it. I love that tune. Off of 16 Easy Tunes for the End Times. 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Something New by Adult. Off Kissing Luck Goodbye. I Idolize You, Modification Extended Mix by Massive Ego. Another new one by... This one's by Boy Harsher. Jeans, very poppy, a little bit more upbeat than their end sound than their previous work. That's notable, but I think with their last record, The Runner, they had some more poppy songs on there. So not entirely surprising, but very welcome to have some new Boy Harsher music. I saw them at the Grey Eagle, wow, 4 years ago. And they're gonna be here in October at the Orange Peel, and all I'm gonna say is I know where I will be. That set started off with Military Fashion Show by And One, and that catches us up. 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Performances run June 12th through July 3rd. That's tonight, 2022, at 35 Walnut Street. More information is available at ashevilletheater.org, and that's theater with an E at the end, or by calling 828-253... Oh, wait, I messed that up. Hold up. 828-254-1320. Okay. We're all set. We're all set here. 15 minutes till the top of the hour for Ultraviolet. I still got some music for you, as one would hope, so... Here's David Bowie and Trent Reznor on Asheville FM.

TV? Is it the reflector or the director? Does it imitate us or do we imitate it? Because a child watches 1,500 murders before he's 12 years old. And then we wonder why we created a Jason generation that learns to laugh rather than abhor the horde.

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1: Somebody rattles some tin cans or something, and that's about all. So it's very quiet here in Indianapolis.
2: Woohoo! Look out! Here I come! Michael Jackson! Look what you've done!
3: Michael Jackson?
2: You spattered mud all over my dress with your old bicycle.
3: Paul McCartney and Michael Jackson?
4: Gee, Carol. Those mud saints will never wash out.
3: Bruce Springsteen?
2: Oh, gee, what am I going to do?
3: Van Halen?
2: Sorry, Carol. You were too close.
3: Tina Turner?
2: Sorry. What good does that do?
3: David Bowie?
2: You know you aren't supposed to be riding your bike during lunch hour.
3: Prince, the Madonna, Huey Lewis and the News, the Cars, Herbie Hancock, Bonnie Tyler, ZZ Top, Weird Al Yankovic, Cindy Lauper, Pink Floyd, the Pretenders, Billy Joel, Billy Idol, Elton John, Neil Young, Gene Easton, John Lennon, The Alan Parsons Project, Rick Springfield, The Rolling Stones, Pat Benatar, Hall & Oates, The Avenant, Queen, Jack Kerr & Mellencamp, Fleetwood Mac, Duran Duran, Police, Eurythmics, Culture Club, including Boy George, Kenny Rogers, Stevie Wonder, Jay Lacy, and Diana Ross, Donna Summer, Dean Martin, Kiss, and it was especially called The Judgment of the Tower, and the destroying of rock music directed specifically against children, and then working specifically through these individuals, for whom we call forth the judgment of the sacred fire in this hour before the throne of Almighty God.

As astronaut Alan Shepard, America's first spaceman, is off on a flight of 15 minutes into space. This is Robert Trout in Cape Canaveral, reporting on a historic day of the age of space, the day this country finally took a long step towards matching Russian achievements.

0: Shepard was now peculiarly, overwhelmingly alone. As the slim white column that was the Redstone rocket began to rise from the flat pad, a sudden burst of flame, so slowly that the cylinder seemed almost to hang in the air. Majestic seemed to be the right word, awesome. As the sky appeared beneath the Redstone's tail, the roar of the engine rolled in across the sandy flatland that is Canaveral. The yellowish-orange beam of flame pointing back to the Earth it was leaving looked like the glare of a locomotive headlight. Alan Shepard, after more than 4 hours of lying on his back in the form-fitting couch, streaked up into a cloud, and the Redstone Mercury was gone from our sight. Once airborne, astronaut Shepard was in constant voice communication with the ground, calling off such technical items as cabin pressure and temperatures, detecting and sometimes controlling the various functions of the capsule. Here's the way some of that space-to-ground radio conversation went.
1: Cabin pressure is holding at 5.5. Cabin holding at 5.5. 5G.
2: 5G. Everything looks A-okay here.
1: Periscope is coming out.
2: Periscope coming out.
1: Okay, switching to manual pitch.
2: Going to manual pitch.
3: It's called Whitey on the Moon.
1: Manual roll.
2: Going to manual roll.
3: And
2: it was inspired
3: by some Whiteys on the Moon. So I want to give credit where credit is due. All right.
2: He is reporting the cloud coverage just about what he saw on the weather map.
4: A rat done bit my sister Nell with Whitey on the Moon. Her face and arms began to swell and Whitey's on the Moon. I can't pay no doctor bills, but Whitey's on the Moon. 10 years from now, I'll be paying still while Whitey's on the Moon. You know, the man just upped my rent last night because Whitey's on the Moon. No hot water, no toilets, no lights, but Whitey's on the Moon. I wonder why he's upping me, because Whitey's on the Moon. Well, I was already giving him 50 a week, and now Whitey's on the Moon. Taxes taking my whole damn check. The junkies make me a nervous wreck. The price of food is going up. And as if all that crap wasn't enough, a rat done bit my sister Nell with Whitey on the Moon. Her face and arms began to swell, and Whitey's on the Moon. Was all that money I made last year for Whitey on the Moon? How come I ain't got no money here? Whitey's on the Moon. You know, I just about had my fill of Whitey on the Moon. I think I'll send these doctor bills, air mail special. To Whitey on the Moon.
0: Astronaut Shepard in his capsule was in the water only 4 minutes before a helicopter picked him up and deposited him on the deck of the carrier. Shepard scrambled out of the capsule looking in top shape. Jokingly, he remarked to a flight surgeon that the doctor would have very little to do. And after a quick medical examination and debriefing, Shepard was on the telephone to the...
5: You are listening to Asheville FM. This is Ultraviolet, and my name is Gwyn. Thank you for listening today. We heard Michael Jackson by Negative Land off of probably my favorite album by them, Escape from Noise. It's a great full album listen. Oh, actually, this was a very long set. Let me go back to the top of the hour. We started things off with I'm Afraid of Americans by David Bowie, featuring Trent Reznor of Nine Inch Nails. Two Lux by Lip Critic off of Theft World. That's a new one. Freak Like Me, We Don't Give a Damn mix by Sugar Babes. I have to admit, that just doesn't have the same punch as the original Illegal remix. But it's not bad. Television, The Drug of the Nation by the Disposable Heroes of Hypocrisy. There we go. Then Madonna's Get Into the Groove mixed with... This is... 1 second. A recording of the historic space voyage of America's first astronaut, the authentic report and sounds, the countdown, blast-off, in-flight recovery, first report statement by President John F. Kennedy, a production of CBS News for CBS Radio with Bob Trout, edited and produced by Dan Bloom, one of the greatest events of our time, 9:34 approximately a.m., May 5th, 1961. How do you think the American people are going to feel about it? is what we're listening to in the background. And as well, the poem Whitey on the Moon by Jill Scott Heron. Did you know that Asheville FM has an app? Yes, we do, and you can listen to your favorite shows and even dig into the Asheville FM archives and listen to previous episodes. You're able to download that at ashevillefm.org/app, and also available at the Apple App Store and Google Play Store. This is a bit different from the trains. I think I liked the trains better, but it feels quite pertinent that poem, Whitey on the Moon. Things are quite difficult these days, and I profess, while I'm sitting here, I saw someone go by brandishing a flag that some may call heritage, but many call hate. And it made me think that hate seems to be rising up these days, but with it, a ferocious love bound by justice can too, I believe. Well, that's my opinion, which are not necessarily the opinions of Asheville FM, its board of directors, or its sponsors, or even other DJs, you know. But what's so dangerous about love? I don't know, but I guess we need more of it. Let's find out what else I can bring for you in this last hour of Ultraviolet before the good, the bad, and the ugly. Stay tuned.
6: Strictly by the book, it couldn't have been a better flight in this respect. At max altitude, you reported a very beautiful view and 3 to 4 tenths cloud cover. Apparently, you could see quite a bit from there.
7: To the reporters who witnessed today's event, everything went fairly smoothly. But Dr. Kurt Debus, who was in charge of the launch from a forward blockhouse, told a news conference that the technicians had their hands full making corrections throughout the long countdown.
8: To say everything went normal and smooth would be not quite true. We had some excitement, but if we regard the complexity of this operation and the coincidence that had to be established by all operating organizations and machines and instruments, it was relatively smooth. We had no major problems. The ones encountered could be fixed.
7: At that post-launch news conference here at Cape Canaveral, Dr. Werner von Braun, the developer of the Redstone rocket, expressed his delight at the way his booster, as the rocket is called, at the way the Redstone performed today.

her name is Extreme Prejudice. I'm

Farewell Phoenix in the background. Not only new, but also local. This is Cicadas in a Sandy March. We also just heard To Build a Myth, Ultravox, I Remember, Death in the Afternoon, I Idolize You by Massive Ego again, because I was trying to do some other things, but the buttons... I may be clumsy, okay? But that's all right. The Psychic Workshop gave us Apocalypse from Transmissions of Decadence. Off of the Telus number 20, Media Myths, the Telus Records was an avant-garde record label in the 80s that released several cassettes with radio art upon them, which you heard. Mr. B's Ballroom by Devo from Freedom of Choice. 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And Two Tribes Carnage Mix by Frankie Goes to Hollywood. Because if I get to play some Frankie, I will. All right. Our voice inspires hope and healing while ending sexual violence and human trafficking through education, counseling, and advocacy. Our voice offers free services to survivors of sexual violence, age 13 through adult, in Buncombe County. Our voice also serves survivors of human trafficking in Buncombe, McDowell, and Transylvania counties. You can connect with an advocate immediately by calling the 24/7 hotline at 828-255-7576 or by coming to the Family Justice Center at 35 Woodfin Street for a walk-in appointment between 8 a.m. and 4 p.m. Monday through Friday. 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All right. Tune in till 3 to listen to The Good, the Bad, and the Ugly with Greg. And then Too Dark for Disney with Devin, Life Out of Tunes with Joey Books, and The Address with Randy will all be coming up for you on this Friday afternoon till night. Thanks so much for Ultraviolet. For this episode of Ultraviolet today, for your listening, last show next week. Next week, last show of Ultraviolet for this season. Will I return? Who knows? So, you better be there or be square tuning in. I think I'll just end it off with train sounds because that's what the people of Asheville want and deserve, and they shall have. Stay safe out there.

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Tonight, Of Montreal will be at the Grey Eagle. Fresh Buzz at the One Stop. At One World Downtown is Hannah Ramsey and Skylar Gowanlich. Redbud will be at One World West. At the Orange Peel, it's Jeremy's Ten, the Pearl Jam tribute. Hello, My Dear at Jack of the Wood. Sit a Spell, Bluegrass Session at Gender's Revenge. The Sindependence Day benefit for Pansy Collective at 27 Glub. Hot Girl Summer at Dance Party. What? Okay, whatever. Drunken Prayer, Shake It Like a Caveman at Ida's Hideaway. Also tonight at New Belgium, Friday Music. And at Sierra Nevada, Congdon Griffin Band. Rosebud is also at Highland Brewing. Song for the Love of Levon and Lowell, which is a tribute, I suppose, to the band in Little Feet at Pisgah Brewing. That's all this evening. Tomorrow, Saturday, July 4th, the 250th anniversary of the signing of the Declaration of Independence, is Jess and Sky at the One Stop, Biff Dog, the band at the One Stop, July Saturday Sessions Dance Party hosted by Art of House Collective at One World West. Also at One World West, Rhythm and Blues Dance Party with Peggy Retouche and Amp and Daddy Longlegs Dance Band. That's at One World West. Jack the Wood has Nobody's Darling String Band, Rooftop Fireworks Party at Eulogy, Rave White and Blue at Eulogy as well, Willie Nelson, 4th of July at Ida's Hideaway, Funkle Sam at Highland Brewing. Oh dear. Vocals. Don't know what to do with this. Richard Heyman, Genuine Electronic Latin Love Machine, Persuasive Electronics by Richard Heyman, 1960. Mm. 69, I guess. I don't know. Anyway, so Sons of Stars at One World West, Spoon with Rap Boys at the Orange Peel. These are all on Sunday. Bluegrass Brunch, Jack of the Wood, Traditional Irish Music Session, Jack of the Wood, Jazz Jam Sundays at Ginger Revenge, Butts and Boots Line Dancing at Banks Avenue, and Boogie Therapy at Sierra Nevada. 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

0: Welcome to The Good, The Bad, and The Ugly. 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
1: 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Big-eyed beans from Venus, oh my, oh my. Boys and girls, Earth people around the circle, mixtures of man alive.

let your wallets plop out and women open your purses. Cause a man or a woman without a big-eyed being from Venus is suffering with a waste of the cases.

All right. We just heard one of the tracks, I guess sort of the instrumental version of the theme song too. The film Ménage à l'Italiana, or Ménage Italian style. Of course, I guess we have to remind ourselves what Ménage means. It means sort of family household. Anyway, the film, 1965, directed by Franco Indovina, is meant to be a comedy film, but I found it boring and not very funny at all. I guess 60s Italian humor was designed for men who were serial bigamists. The film is about a man who can't resist getting married over and over and over again without getting divorced first, which is not very funny, really. But, you know, I'm not being moralistic. It's just you see the pain of the women involved, particularly at the end when he stages his own disappearance or death, but doesn't die, and he watches them all come to his funeral, and his many wives, 8 at that point. Anyway, the soundtrack is good. Ennio Morricone, 1965. And October 13th, 1965 was when the movie was released, featuring Ugo Tognazzi as Alfredo, the ultimate cad. And then Anno Maffo, Maria Grazia, Dalida, those are the three main ladies of the film. There are some vocal tracks, and we're going to hear at least one of those later in the show, but there you go. You're listening to The Good, the Bad, and the Ugly. My name is Greg Lyon, and that was a long set. I got into a groove and decided to just go with it, as is often the case. Started the set off with Captain Beefheart, Big-Eyed Beans from Venus. I usually go backwards, but I'm going to go forwards this time. We're going to start from the beginning. Captain Beefheart's Big-Eyed Beans from Venus from Clear Spot. Tragic Mulatto did Gossip from Judo for the Blind. Tragic Mulatto were a band that were to be seen live. One of the lead singers was this lady who played the tuba, and she came out with, let's say, cones masking taped to her breasts and wearing a very large diaper. That was her thing. Anyway, I guess it was more of a... Yeah, was it tuba? Yeah. Yeah, it's a tuba. That's what it is. Anyway, I think it was. Anyway, that was Tragic Mulatto from Judo for the Blind. And then we heard Divine Horseman, which is... The Flesh Eaters, and Chris D, and at the time, I think his wife, doing Come Into This Place from Devil's River. We heard Swans do My Birth from My Father Will Guide Me Up a Rope to the Sky. Black Sabbath did After Forever from Master of Reality, and then the band from Japan called Flower Travelin' Band, did an album in 1970 with a song called Black Sabbath on it, which is what we heard. The album was called Anywhere, and was there first, but clearly they had been listening to some British music and Black Sabbath that year, to be clear. So yeah, that was our set of music. We're going to move into stuff now. I'm going to play a little bit by Jack Nitzsche. This is a 7-inch that I have decided that I must have. It's most famous, I think, from... Tarantino's film Death Proof, but is not on anything else. The soundtrack for that was, I think, first CD release of it, The Last Race, 7-inch from the late 60s by the great Jack Nitzsche. We're going to hear a song after that that was produced by Jack Nitzsche by the C.C. Adcock called Cast in My Spell, and you'll see what a genius he was as a producer. Absolutely no doubt about that. Here we go, Jack Nitzsche.

Mm-hmm. That was vocalist Dino. Ho messo gli occhi su di te, which means I've got my eye, or I got my eyes on you. From the soundtrack to Ménage à l'Italian, Italiana, or Ménage Italy style. The Ennio Morricone soundtrack of today in the chronological survey of soundtracks by Ennio Morricone. October 1965. Before that, Germs, Manimal. Three songs on the Tooth and Nail compilation on Upsetter Records, which I didn't realize when I bought this was actually, I think, quite unique to this album. So, you know, there's not a lot of Germs recorded out there, studio stuff, and this is part of a Manimal, Dragon Lady, and Strange Notes from Los Angeles, California. It has the Controllers, which is probably why I bought the thing. Flesh Eaters as well. I love the Flesh Eaters. Negative Trend. I mean, the whole thing is great. UXA and Middle Class. And then it ends with three Germ songs. That's a good comp. Tooth and Nail. It's a good one. Yay. Warm Bodies from 2017 did Love O'Clock from their self-titled album on Lumpy Records. Hagar the Womb. Womb. A Brighter Shade of Black. Reissued on Mississippi Records, or collected on Mississippi Records. Let's see. Hagar the Womb were a English punk rock band from 81 to 87. Anarchists. Yeah. Johnny Thunders and the Heartbreakers did Pirate Love from LAMF, the Lost 77 mixes. Richard Hell and the Voidoids did Ignore That Door from Destiny Street. CC Adcock did Casting My Spell from a collection of music that was produced by Jack Nitzsche. Called Nightwalker, the Jack Nitzsche story, Volume 3. Volumes 1, 2, and 3 are all superb. Just want to tell you, if you're interested in that. I think it's Ace Records, out of the UK. And Jack Nitzsche did The Last Race, 7-inch, also on the Quentin Tarantino's Death Proof soundtrack, if you want that. You're listening to The Good, the Bad, and the Ugly here on Asheville FM. My name's Greg Lyon. I'll be here till 5 doing freeform music, at which point it's Too Dark for Disney with Devin, or whoever is sitting in for Devin today. I'm not sure if Devin will be here in person. We shall find out soon enough, because these things tend to happen on schedule. Looking around for something to read. Hey! Immigration crackdowns can create fear across our community, especially with masked agents, but we can stand together. You can document what happens if you see a detention or other action happening by getting your phone out and filming it. You can also ask agents to see a signed judicial warrant, which they need but often do not have, to enter a home or business. You can learn more about your rights from the ACLU and Immigrant Legal Resource Center, and you can share printable Know Your Rights cards with friends and neighbors. Businesses can also show solidarity with signs in the windows and have educated point people to direct agents to as a best practice. 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
I have not played any. Have I played anything but rock and roll yet? And this soundtrack music. I have not, but I shall remedy that immediately. We're going to hear a track from the African Music Society and International Library of African Music, with an address on the back from the Transvaal, South Africa. The Music of Africa series, number 31, Musical Instruments 5, Xylophones by Hugh Tracy. Hugh Tracy, great ethnomusicologist. We're going to hear from the side called Heptatonic Xylophones, in case you're taking notes. This is Masitso Wembidi with 5 Timbilla Xylophones by Komokomo Wisimbi and the Village Xylophone Orchestra of Regulo Bangutsa at Bangutsa's Village, Zavala District, Mozambique. It's pretty, percussive and wild, I think would be how I would describe that, about what you're going to hear next, as in now.

We just heard some music from Tibet, from the Electra Nonesuch Explorer series. That was part of the Mahakala Rite, as presented by the singers and musicians of the Guyuto Tantric College. The liner notes are super interesting. In Tibetan Buddhism, Mahakala, in Tibetan that's Gompo, the great black lord of transcending awareness, is depicted as a wrathful, even demonic deity, a seemingly paradoxical way to depict one who is both a manifestation of Lord Buddha's great compassion and a principal protector of his teaching. Black in color, he bears in his six hands a flaming dagger, a skull containing blood or brains, a trident, a rosary of skulls, a drum, and a leash. Yet the symbolism of this awesome figure is directly linked to his high purpose: to protect sentient beings against all selfishness. The key to his real nature is to be found in the great peace conveyed by the Mahakala Rite. For although Mahakala's form is wrathful, his essence is complete peacefulness. There's more. I'll let you read it yourself. Excellent, excellent record. Wow. From Tibet. Recorded by David Lewiston. Before that, we heard Jean Loriot and Yvonne Loriot. Jean was playing a weird instrument called the Ond Martineau. The waves of Martineau. Martineau was the inventor in 1928 of this very theremin-like instrument, and several, mostly French, composers wrote for it, and it looks like a keyboard because it was, but it also has a kind of theremin-like piece of, like, arch of metal in the middle of it, and you play it with a ring on your finger. That's the ring on your thumb or whatever is what does the theremin-like thing. It has a drawer you pull out for amplification and other things. It's kind of freaky looking. Anyway, there aren't a lot of Ond Martineau recordings, and I've tried to gather a few of them. That's from the 50th anniversary of the invention of the Ond Martineau in 1978. And we heard a piece, three poems, in fact, for the Ond Martineau and for piano. Yvonne Loriot played piano, and Jean Loriot played the Ond Martineau. And it was by Jo Levay. Three poems for those two instruments. Before that, we heard Komu Komu and others from Mozambique in the village of Kumukumu. We heard Misitsu Orombidi, second orchestral introduction from Sounds of Africa series 2 in Mozambique, but my version of that has, it's on vinyl. Slightly different title, Musical Instruments number 5. Xylophones. Hugh Tracy did the recordings. You're listening to The Good, the Bad, and the Ugly. Background music has continued to be the Menage a l'Italiana soundtrack by Morricone. Going to end things today mostly by taking you into at least the first movement of the great piece by Duke Ellington featuring, well, I'm not on this part, but part one of Black, Brown, and Beige. There were six parts of this. Mahalia Jackson did the recording. It was originally composed for a Carnegie Hall concert in 1942, and he tinkered with it much longer than that. There is recording of him playing it with the orchestra in Carnegie Hall, but no recording of the entire thing was recorded in the studio until this recording was made years later. Trying to find the date, which oddly the copious liner notes don't give me. Anyway, that's what we're going to leave you with. Devin is here, so that's fantastic news. And so she'll be here at 5 o'clock, which will be in about 10 minutes. So Too Dark for Disney, stay tuned for that. Also, are you interested in what makes Asheville FM tick? 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
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And all good things stem from that. You can do whatever you want to do next. I want to thank everybody for listening. I want to wish everybody a happy July 4th. And I know that these have been trying times, but I remember when I was 6 years old, and it was the 200th anniversary, the bicentennial. And for a six-year-old, it was a big deal. And I've talked to people who were older than me, and it was a big deal then. And oddly enough, of course, most of Americans kind of put aside their political differences and celebrated. And I don't know. I guess I am the optimist type, even though I see lots wrong with this country. Many of the people in it are good. And our institutions could be strong again. It takes the will of this people. And so I just want to recommend that everybody think about that. I had some thoughts of reading from the Declaration of Independence, but I think it's worth everyone sitting down and reading. And I will just say this. I'm a historian of Europe, and although the 18th century and America are not my thing, are not my specialty, I've thought a lot about the Declaration of Independence, and almost every word in it is worth poring over. Especially that fantastic bit in the beginning. And I'll just, you know, the famous lines that you see, heard, you know, and all of us know, at the beginning, in the preamble, I guess you call it, that second paragraph, sometimes referred to as the third paragraph, depending on how it's formatted. But we hold these truths to be self-evident, that all men are created equal, and that they are endowed by their Creator with certain unalienable rights, that among these are life, liberty, and the pursuit of happiness. That to secure these rights, governments are instituted among men, deriving their just powers from the consent of the governed. That whenever any form of government becomes destructive of these ends, it is the right of the people to alter or to abolish it and to institute new government, laying its foundation on such principles and organizing its powers in such form as to them shall seem most likely to affect their safety and happiness. It's a long sentence, but it begins with something that we kind of pass over, which is the claim that that truth is self-evident. We hold these truths to be self-evident, that all men are created equal. And I can tell you, in 1776, that was not something that all or even most folks probably held to be self-evident. That's rhetoric for you. It's an assertion based in belief and hope. And when you listen to the great speech on the Mall of the We Have a Dream, I Have a Dream speech by Martin Luther King Jr. And he calls that the promissory note of the foundation of this country. I think we have to think about how revolutionary it was to say those things. And 1776, and it's still pretty revolutionary when you think about it. So I will be celebrating that and other things tomorrow. But here is at least the first part of Ellington's Brown, Black, Black, Brown, and Beige.

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Hello, my name's Devin. As I said, this is Too Dark for Disney, my radio program on Asheville FM, and over yonder in the Hudson Valley on Radio Woodstock. Thanks for tuning in. Thanks for what's the word when you turn knobs? Thanks for turning your knobs, if you are turning them or keeping them or not turning them, actually, just keeping it right here if you want to stay. That's cool. If you don't want to stay, I completely understand. I'm not really going to do the thing with the obvious of the holiday quote occurring, the occurring, soon to be occurring holiday. It's not a holiday to me. Not a holiday to me. One thing I do want to celebrate that I find to be very important. It's July 3rd. If you're listening in real time, that means it is Polystyrene's birthday. Polystyrene being the beautiful musician, most know her from X-Ray Specs, being the front woman of X-Ray Specs, a very important, notable leader in the feminist punk movement. So I'm going to play some of her stuff throughout the 2 hours of this existence here on this plane of radio reality. Speaking of reality, some people have really odd ones, and I don't understand those people. Well, really, I guess I'll say, will I say now? I guess I won't say anything now. Maybe I'll say it later, but I think a lot about hubris lately, commonly, and how it's really dangerous to have it. And the current leadership of the American now is steeped in hubris, lacking any dignity, nothing dignified about the situation, no empathy, no love, no care, a lot of hate, and dare I say stupidity? Maybe I'll go to prison myself. Here's Marianne Faithfull with Broken English.

0: Yeah. One, two, three.
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0: Thank you. Oh, yes. Yeah.

You're listening to Too Dark for Disney. Thanks for tuning in. Behind me there is Carlos Maria Trindade and Nuno Cannavaro with The Truth off of Mr. Wallaglue. Crass before that with Poison and a Pretty Pill. Downtown Boys with Serena off of Public Luxury, which just came out last week, their new record. It's really great. I got to see Downtown Boys and meet Downtown Boys and fall in love with Downtown Boys last week. They were the opening band for the band that I was out on the road with, and what a gift. What a big, special, beautiful, artistic gift to this planet, that band, their message. Yeah, I just want to say a little bit about the band Downtown Boys. I got to see them perform two times, and both times I was brought to tears with the spirit, passion, selflessness of

Let's Talk About That Thursdays at Noon is a fresh look of current events from the eyes of a different soul. Zakiya and Leonard bring a new perspective by intertwining music and conversations. 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And starting the week of July 12th, which is next week, tune in to Let's Talk About That at its new time on Thursdays at 11 a.m., 1 hour earlier than what you might know it as now. I love that show. Kudos. Great radio. Thank you for doing it. Thank you for doing it. Thanks for doing it. I've got about half an hour left here. And I'm just going to keep playing music for you. I can't decide. I've got this recording of me singing the something. What's that? Proud to Be an American? Is that name the name of the song? Is that the name of the song? Proud to Be an American? What a weird world this is. This is such a weird place. I have a recording of me singing it when I was 4 years old. It's pretty terrible, but like in a abrasive way. So I'm trying to figure out if I want to throw that out into the cosmos here on this microphone, on this radio microphone, just blast it out into space. The aliens could like it. I don't know who else would like it. I mean, I really don't know if anybody would like it, but I don't think the point is to like it. You know what I mean? Do you know what I'm saying? Thanks for tuning in. Here's Elvis Costello with My Mood Swings.

Christianity is stupid. Christianity is stupid. Christianity is stupid. Give up. Give up. Give up.

Communism is good. Communism is good. Give up. 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Give up.

stupid.

D-E-V-O. With Beautiful World off of New Traditionalists is what you just heard. Somebody said to me the other day when I was selling merch at a show, they said they didn't like Devo, and I just really didn't understand. And I think I turned them around. I think that they are going to reconsider that. I think if you don't like Devo, maybe you can reconsider that and just kind of like expand the mind a little bit, the intellect a little bit, maybe just kind of try another dose, you know? Just see again if maybe it sticks with ya. Before that, Negative Land with Christianity is Stupid off of Escape from Noise. The Cramps with I'm Cramped off of Songs the Lord Taught Us. X-Ray Specs with I'm a Poser off of Germ-Free Adolescence. Happy birthday to Polystyrene today. Hope she's having a lovely time all the time, wherever she is, spreading light and beauty, as she would only likely do. The Wild Angels, which is a girl group from the 60s, New York, with Lonely Evening Blues off of a compilation called New York Garage, Girl Garage Groups of the 60s. And Elvis Costello with My Mood Swings started that last little set of Too Dark for Disney for the week. 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Thanks for having your radio on. Thanks for tuning in. This has been Too Dark for Disney. My name's Devin. I'll be back next week here on Asheville FM and over there on Radio Woodstock. I've got one more song for you. I consider it to be a legitimate banger, as they say, a brilliant song. It's long. The message is good, something to consider, perhaps, for yourself. Good Name is what it's called, and he's asking an important question, William Onyebar is. Stay safe out there. Please. Consider the children, consider the animals. Stay safe out there. Ciao, ciao.

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0: 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That's me. As I've mentioned the last couple of weeks, the clock continues to wind down on Life Out of Tunes. After nearly 9 years on Asheville FM, there are now just two scheduled shows remaining, including tonight's, and I have a very special one for you this evening. This penultimate, and that's emphasis on ultimate, this penultimate episode of Life Out of Tunes will be a special encore presentation of my award-winning Dark Side of the Moon concert experience, originally broadcast on March 3rd, 2023. The show was a personal account of my attendance at Pink Floyd's debut North American performance of The Dark Side of the Moon at a concert in Madison, Wisconsin, 50 years prior to that original broadcast date. However, there will be a special twist for this encore show. Instead of the studio recording of Dark Side of the Moon that I used for the original show, I've replaced it with a live Pink Floyd performance recorded the following year to more accurately capture the concert that I experienced. The CD of that show is just one long track. The 12-inch long player vinyl is side A, track one, and side B, track one, continued. You'll hear the updated original show in its entirety, along with some newer music during the last 20 minutes or so. So let's settle in and thank our underwriters for helping to keep community radio alive. 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You can also follow along on social media at Southside Community Farm. Okay, let's turn back the clock to 1973 and head to the Dane County Coliseum in Madison, Wisconsin, right now. I'm Joey Books, and you are tuned in to Life Out of Tunes. This is a special edition this evening because tomorrow, March 4th, marks the 50th anniversary of Pink Floyd's North American debut performance of their seminal work, The Dark Side of the Moon, released just 3 days before on March 1st, 1973. An album that's had the longest tenure by far on Billboard charts. Almost 1,000 weeks. That's almost 19 years. And it's bound to be back on the charts soon
1: because there is a box set edition that's going to be released toward the end of the month on March 24th. But I want to tell you a little bit more about my connection to that day. Rather than opening the tour in New York or Chicago or some other large city, it premiered in Madison, Wisconsin. Well, I lived only 40 miles away from Madison at the time. So I attended that Pink Floyd Dark Side of the Moon concert with some friends. And it was a show that I will never, ever forget. In the background right now, you're listening to Rodrigo and Gabriela doing their instrumental version of Echoes. You know, the first I heard that Pink Floyd was kicking off their 1973 North American tour in Madison was probably on a radio station and a radio program called Radio Free Madison that was broadcasting as an underground music program. It was on for only a few hours every night, played more album-oriented head music than anyone else was doing at the time, with the exception of maybe KAAY-AM in Little Rock, Arkansas, where I'd listened to Clyde Clifford on Beaker Street beginning at 11 o'clock at night. But anyway, this was Radio Free Madison that I'm sure I'd heard this on. And we'd been enjoying some various tracks from Pink Floyd's Obscured by Clouds and Atom Heart Mother and Metal on Radio Free. And there was buzz about their forthcoming album, the title of which was announced as Dark Side of the Moon, A Piece for Assorted Lunatics. Lunatics? Wow. I was all in. And so were my three lunatic friends. The radio station was already spinning a copy, an advance copy of the song Money. And you know that song features an interesting time signature. 7-4 time, alternating with 4-4 time for the guitar solos. And it featured some pretty good sound effects, especially at the beginning. And they were expected to be even better in Pink Floyd's quadraphonic four-channel sound, format that they'd been working in for a while and had become popular with their listeners, and was also becoming a popular format for vinyl LPs at the time. I couldn't afford a quadraphonic audio system then, but a friend eventually set one up, and it was pretty impressive. So anyway, before we even got together to buy tickets, we heard that the concert had been canceled because Pink Floyd had some visa issues, apparently. But, what a bummer, huh? But anyway, that soon was resolved. Their visa issues were resolved, and we waited patiently for more details about the concert. And then it was announced that they indeed had cleared up their visa issues, and the concert was back on. And the lunatics were psyched. So one of us bought some tickets in advance, $4 a piece. And we traveled to the Coliseum, the Dane County Coliseum, from Janesville, Wisconsin, on the evening of the show, eventually parking the car and hoofing it to the entrance doors. We entered the arena and the concert was already underway by the time the four of us got in there. It was dark. It was a venue typically used for sporting events, exhibitions, and it featured the festival seating, a euphemism for finding somewhere to stand in the seatless arena floor, along with 9,000 other people who were there. Alternatively, I guess we could have decided to sit around the perimeter of the arena in some of the seats that were there, but we wanted to be in the center of the action, and especially the anticipated ground-shaking sound system So with pink smoke and a laser light show in progress, something that none of us had ever seen before, we walked in sometime during the song Echoes, which led into an extended jam of Obscured by Clouds and When You're In. In the background again is Echoes as performed by Rodrigo and Gabriella. I'm going to try to recreate the entire set list for you. The first few numbers are going to be covers by Nick Mason's Saucerful of Secrets and Nick Turner before we get into playing the entire studio album of Dark Side of the Moon. On Life Out of Tunes with Joey Books on Asheville FM.

inside the Coliseum. The music and lights were at full throttle. Following Careful With That Axe, Eugene, which we heard Nick Turner perform for us. The band took a short intermission. On stage for this 1973 North American tour were David Gilmour, Nick Mason, Roger Waters, Richard Wright, Nawasa Chowder, Marianne Lindsay, and Phyllis Lindsay on backing vocals, and Dick Perry on saxophone. But let me mention the light show, which I learned just recently was designed by a guy named Richard Borders, who created light shows for The Who, Jimi Hendrix, The Stones, at venues like both Fillmore Auditoriums, the Monterey Festivals, and Woodstock Festivals. And this, of course, includes Pink Floyd, who commissioned him to design and build something innovative that nobody had ever witnessed before. Hence, laser light shows were invented, and Richard Borders was the one responsible. Every laser effect operator owes a debt of gratitude to Richard Borders, and this Pink Floyd show was the first to employ them. Pink Floyd even gave him an advanced copy of Dark Side before it was released so that he could get a feel for the music and the changes and coordinate the two together so they would be synchronized. Richard Borders was working on a memoir called See the Music, but he died last year before finishing it. I hope his associates can complete that memoir and get it out so we can all read it. After the short intermission, this is what we heard.

I've always been mad. I know I've been mad, like the most of us are. Very hard to explain why you are mad, even if you're not mad.